The pretty voice of Silvana Estrada kicks off this hour of Crossing Borders here on Border Radio KOFA. 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Everything this hour from Ray Charles to Vicente Fernandez. In fact, that's just in this upcoming set. Later in the hour, we'll hear the likes of alternative favorites, The National, The Grateful Dead will check in, as will Bella Fleck of the Flecktones. But right now, a little K-pop with a stripped-down sound. 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

Through the Roots is a Southern California reggae rock band, and Eric Rockmoney is the vocalist from Revolution. They're teaming up right there for you here on Crossing Borders, Border Radio, KOFA. Gremlin before that did Void, Vicente Fernandez, and Ray Charles also in that set as we continue Crossing Borders on Border Radio, KOFA, with Ruel. Creating some cinematic alternative pop that's frequently used in film and television placements. So this one is a take on the Pixies classic song, Where Is My Mind, but much darker. Let's check it out here on Border Radio, KOFA.

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Not that I needed to be reminded of this fact, but that's the track People Get Old from the artist Lori McKenna out of Massachusetts, one of her essential tracks there. That one coming from 2018's The Tree. 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Unlike Pluto, the electronic alternative artist with a little EDM style influence there in Everything Black, The Grateful Dead. The Dire Wolf from Reckoning back in 81, as we keep crossing borders moving along right now. With the artist Mitski, track called Where's My Phone, a little indie rock art pop. Let's check it out here on Border Radio KOFA.

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the deep veritone delivery of Matt Berninger and his band, The National, there. It's Don't Swallow the Cap from 2013's Trouble Will Find Me album here on Crossing Borders, Border Radio, KOFA. The Texas KGB, Americana roots rock band with a tongue-in-cheek name. They did Dr. Caitlin Rose out of Nashville, blending country and indie influences there on Golden Boy. And let's check out this name here, the Wissahickon Chicken Shack, Americana roots group named after a part of the Philadelphia area there, did The World Awaits as we close out another hour of Crossing Borders. 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
2: Clear skies are in the forecast for Parker this evening with a low around 67. Sunny tomorrow with a high near 107. Clear in Yuma tonight with a low around 68. Sunny tomorrow with a high near 106. And clear in Quartzsite this evening with a low around 68. Sunny tomorrow with a high near 105 and a light and variable wind.
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It's about as twangy as they come, I would say. Rosie Nolan there from an album released last year, How It Feels to Fall in Love, here at Border Radio KOFA. And yeah, we're going all over the place this hour, as we always do. Familiar names include the Jayhawks, Bob Weir, since we did some Grateful Dead earlier, like last hour, and we lost Bob Weir this past year. We'll play something for Bob's solo later on this hour. And something from the Pickin' On series later on in the hour will close out things. But in the meantime, we're going to move along now and completely switch gears, genres, because that's what we do here on Crossing Borders. This one is kind of an industrial hip-hop electronic effort. I admit I kind of got into this groove here. Two Dogs, that's 2D with a zero, and then GS if you're looking for them online. Recent release from them, and this is called Got One. Here it's on Crossing Borders, Border Radio, KOFA.

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This is an activation of the Amber Alert system. This is the Arizona Department of Public Safety. We have received important information regarding an infant abducted in Maricopa County. The Phoenix Police Department are looking for 5-day-old infant, white male, Ollie Olson. Last seen with suspect Tyler Olson, white male, Asia Wilson, white female, driving 2003 black Jeep Liberty. Oregon license plate 041HYB and is believed to be in danger. If located, call 911 immediately.

the late co-founder of the Grateful Dead, Bob Weir, solo track from him called Cottonwood Lullaby there. It's on Crossing Borders Border Radio, KOFA. Baskery, Swedish roots rock and Americana sister trio there. Did Nobody Nice. Guitar Mikey was in there. He's a blues guitarist and roots musician. As we roll along here on Crossing Borders here, here we have a Chicago-based folk and Americana songwriter known for literary themes and acoustic storytelling. Has even done music inspired by the literary classic Homer's The Odyssey that they used to make us read back in school days, and you always wondered why. Why do we have to read something this old? Here is Joe Goodkin for you with Wine Dark Life, Border Radio KOFA.

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think that's the winner of Best Band Name of the Hour, Geek Romeo, and a track there called You on Crossing Borders, Border Radio, KOFA. We had some sad news about the Indigo Girls, and that one of their founding members is going through some health issues, so when they do a live tour, they're bringing backing vocalists in to kind of sort of help her out with some of the tough parts. Kid Fears, originally from their full-length debut, but the version we played was from 2010, Staring Down the Brilliant Dream, and the Jayhawks from their album Smile in 2000, In My Wildest Dreams. 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

There's one by the Bill Irwin Trio called Montuna Magic, opening up another retro cocktail hour. This is on the album Seduction, which came out in 1964. Well, you're listening to the Retro Cocktail Hour, where the music is shaken, not stirred. I'm Daryl Brogdon. Welcome to the Underground Martini Bunker, the home of space-age pop and incredibly strange music. Coming up in this round, the smoothest glass sound of the Don Glasser Orchestra. Also, the George Shearing Quintet from Latin Lace. Deborah Harry sings with the Jazz Passengers. The Shorty Rogers Big Band shows off that Afro-Cuban influence. And there's the exotic sounds of Ixtahuela and L'Exotic Ghost. Not only that, but we're going to hear from another mysterious bongo beater, a guy who made just one solo record and not even under his own name. Stick around for the mad drums of Raleigh Polly. We got music, we got atmosphere, but we are completely out of those little drink umbrellas. So maybe bring your own to the Retro Cocktail Hour.

That's Hugo Montenegro and his orchestra from Bongos and Brass with Lonesome Road. This was on the Time Records label, which released a series of percussion albums, much like Enoch Light's Command Records in the early 60s. Before that, Xavier Cugat and his orchestra, Nightingale. It's a tune co-written by Xavier Cugat and first recorded way back in 1942. Welcome to the Retro Cocktail Hour. I'm Darryl Brogdon. Glad you could join us. Still to come, the George Shearing Quintet and Ema Sumac from what I think is her best album, Mambo, in 1954. So now here's the Don Glasser Orchestra. This was a band based in Chicago that hung around for close to 50 years. They used to call it the smooth as glass music of Don Glasser. Here's the Cocktails for Two Cha-Cha-Cha on the Retro Cocktail Hour.

Ima Sumac, along with Billy May and the band, with Malambo Number 1. That's from Ima's album Mambo, her fourth album for Capitol Records, 1954. For what it's worth, this is probably my favorite Ima Sumac record. It's a lot different than her previous records for Capitol, which had more of a focus on Peruvian folk music, albeit done up in lush arrangements. Also, Sand in My Shoes, a song composed by Frank Lesser and Victor Schertzinger for a 1941 movie musical, Kiss the Boys Goodbye. This is on the Shearing Quintet's album, Latin Lace, 1958. Coming up in the Retro Cocktail Hour, Les Baxter with 101 strings on the album, K-Mango. 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I'm Darryl Brogdon. Here at the Underground Martini Bunker, every week at the same time. 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

That's Ixtahuela channeling Les Baxter on Mareld, a tune from their album Call of the Islands. Mareld is the blue-white bioluminescence in seawater, often seen at night on the high seas. Hey, thanks for being here at the Underground Martini Bunker for the Retro Cocktail Hour. I'm Daryl Brogdon. I know you have many choices for listening. We appreciate your choosing the Retro Cocktail Hour. Next half hour, there's a new one by the Spanish band L'Exóticos. Their latest album is Hawaii Is On Your Mind, and it's coming up shortly. So let's go back to 1970 now for the album K-Mango. This was recorded in London with 101 strings, conducted by the great Les Baxter. As usual, Les wrote all the tunes on this one, and there's a decidedly South American vibe. Some say this was Les Baxter's last great Exotica record, and it's certainly entertaining. Here's Come Back to Paradise on the Retro Cocktail Hour.

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4: Clear skies are in the forecast for Quartzsite this evening with low around 68, gusts as high as 20 miles per hour. Sunny tomorrow with a high near 105. In Parker, clear this evening with a low around 67, sunny tomorrow with a high near 107, and clear in Yuma tonight with a low around 68, sunny tomorrow with a high near 106.

That's a new one by Lexotigost. It's called Isla Fortunato, and it's on their latest album, Hawaii Is On Your Mind, which you can find over at Bandcamp.com. Also on that set, Olay, done by the Jazz Passengers with singer Deborah Harry. It's on the album Individually Twisted. This was a band formed in 1987 by a couple of guys who played in John Lurie's band The Lounge Lizards in the 1980s. This is the Retro Cocktail Hour on the air again from you know where, the Underground Martini Bunker. Franchise opportunities available. I'm Daryl Brogdon with the Ted Auletta Orchestra on the album Exotica, coming up. Now, here's Afro-Cuban Influence, an album from 1958 with the Shorty Rogers Big Band. This isn't the first album of Afro-Cuban jazz, but it is an important record. It's got a great band featuring a lot of West Coast musicians, plus eight, count them, eight Latin percussionists. This is a tune by Duke Ellington and Juan Tizol, Moon Over Cuba.

Ted Auletta and his orchestra, Voodoo Moon, from the album Exotica, 1962. Thank you for listening to the Retro Cocktail Hour, coming your way every week, at this time from the Underground Martini Bunker. And coming up, Jet Set Sweden. Here's an album now from 1960 called Mad Drums. The cover says it's by Raleigh Polly, but that's not his name. He was percussionist Pepe Domingan, or at least that's a story I heard. His trail is elusive. I can't find much in his discography, basically this album and one other. Most of the tunes here are by one Bobby Black, who is really Kansas City's own Dave Dexter Jr., who produced the album. Here's Bongo Bash on the Retro Cocktail Hour.

Dan Applebaum and his orchestra, Undiscovered Island, on the Retro Cocktail Hour. Stan was principally an arranger, and although he worked with the Drifters and Neil Sedaka, among others, he didn't make many solo records. This one is from sometime in the 60s. Retro Cocktail Hour, Daryl Brogdon. Thanks for the hang. And here's hoping you'll make this a regular check-in. 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

0: Jet Set Sweden, and Lalo Schifrin's The Man from Thrush. 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

That's Marty Gold and his orchestra, Rush Hour, the tune from the album Higher Than Five, 1957, and here on the Retro Cocktail Hour. You know, this guy, Marty Gold, was the workhorse at RCA Victor. He worked on hundreds of records in all kinds of music, from children's music to bossa nova to accompanying singers. You've got the Retro Cocktail Hour on the air again. From Below Decks, that's the underground martini bunker to you and me. I'm Daryl Brogdon. Thanks so much for being here. In the hour ahead, Seth MacFarlane sings Sinatra. We've got music for Tuning In and Dropping Out, and Jack Berger's classic album, The End on Bongos. We'll hear from the Don Juan of the Baton and vibraphonist Mark Riddle from his brand new album, Dark Rituals, along with Cocktails for the Brokenhearted by the Nomads. Broken-hearted, broken down, we don't care. Get on in here. The Retro Cocktail Hour.

The Art Van Damme Quintet, You Stepped Out of a Dream. This is from the album Accordion a la Mode. You know, the list of jazz accordion players is a short one, but Art Van Damme should be near the top of that list. Before that, Muzzy Marcellino from his album Birds of a Feather with The Whistler, a tune inspired by a 1940s radio show of that name. Muzzy was nominally a guitarist, but he was also a fantastic whistler. And you can hear him on commercials, TV shows, and movies. He also recorded the bird calls at Disney's famous Enchanted Tiki Room. It's the Retro Cocktail Hour. I'm Daryl Brogdon with a new album by a San Francisco band called The Nomads. That's later in this hour. Here's another new album, this one by Seth MacFarlane. It's called Lush Life, and it features Seth performing arrangements of tunes that were created for Frank Sinatra, but for whatever reason, he never recorded them. This is Give Me the Simple Life.

Here's a new one by the Nomads, a band from San Francisco. The album Cocktails for the Brokenhearted. And we heard Fried Bananas on the Retro Cocktail Hour. The album is available at Bandcamp.com. Also, Wives and Lovers, done by Frank Jaxfield and his orchestra. And before that, the voices and orchestra of Andy Minkach with Cover Girl. This is an album from 1977, originally for a German production library. This is the Retro Cocktail Hour. You probably knew that, though, right? And I'm Daryl Brogdon. Before this hour is much older, we're going to pay a visit to Romantic Rio with Les Baxter. So now here's an album called Tune In, Turn On from 1967. This is a collection of TV commercial jingles jazzed up by saxophonist Benny Golson. It was around this time that Benny was devoting himself largely to studio work and composing music for TV. Doing an album of commercial jingles might seem on the lightweight side for a heavyweight like Benny Golson, but this album is a lot of fun. Here's a tune by Dick Boyle that I know was used in a commercial, but I can't remember which one. If you recognize it, let me know, will you? It's driving me nuts. This is Music to Think By

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4: Clear skies are in the forecast for Quartzsite this evening with low around 68, gusts as high as 20 miles per hour. Sunny tomorrow with a high near 105. In Parker, clear this evening with a low around 67. Sunny tomorrow with a high near 107. And clear in Yuma tonight with a low around 68. Sunny tomorrow with a high near 106.

Les Baxter and his orchestra, Romantic Rio, from the album Round the World with Les Baxter, 1957. Ahead of that, Bobbin' with Bob, done by Pete Rugolo and his orchestra, featuring saxophonist Bob Cooper. This is on Rugolomania, 1955, and what a band this was. Jack Costanzo, drummer Shelly Mann, guitarist Howard Roberts, and many others. Thank you for being here, the Underground Martini Bunker, for yet another Retro Cocktail Hour. I'm Daryl Brogdon. Still to come, percussionist Rubens Bassini, who worked with Brazil 66 and was a much sought-after studio musician. The Retro Cocktail Hour is cruising this airspace each and every week. At this same time on stations like KORC, Corvallis, Oregon, KAMU, College Station, Texas, Go Aggies, and WIUP, Indiana, Pennsylvania. 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

guitarist Carl Henry Bruygen, Sea Sprite Hula. He was part of the Chicago noise band Mount Shasta, but he also turned out three albums of bossa nova in the 90s, which are like honey in the ear, only less sticky. Before this round of the Retro Cocktail Hour is over, we'll sample a brand new Exotica record by vibraphonist Mark Riddle. It's called Dark Rituals, and it's ahead in this half hour. Right now, though, here's one by the Ray Brown Orchestra. Ray was a bass player who I first saw when he was part of the studio band for the Merv Griffin Show in the 70s. But this guy, he's the real deal. He played with Bird and Dizzy, Art Tatum and Ella Fitzgerald, to whom he was married for a time. In 1970, Ray Brown led an orchestra on an album featuring music composed by Antonio Carlos Jobim for the movie The Adventurers, arranged here by Quincy Jones. This is Wishful Thinking on the Retro Cocktail Hour.

That's vibraphonist Mark Riddle, Goddess of the Moon. This is on Mark's newest album, Dark Rituals. And as the title suggests, this album's a little darker, but still rooted in the style of classic exotica. Before that, percussionist Rubens Bassini, who played with Brazil 66 and the Ipanemas, from his album Ritmo Fantástico, recorded in Brazil 1961, we heard September Song. The Retro Cocktail Hour is here every week at this time and always on demand at Mixcloud.com and RetroCocktail.org. I'm Daryl Brogdon. So good of you to spend some time with us here at the Underground Martini Bunker. Down here, the only thing deeper than the bunker is the pour. Next, it's a fabulous record by Jack Berger, The End on Bongos. This was 1957. It also features flutist Buddy Collette. From The End on Bongos, this is Negre Satin, Black Satin.

That's Manny Lopez and his orchestra, Adventures in Paradise. He was known as the Don Juan of the Baton, and he led a very successful Latin dance band in Los Angeles back in the day. This comes from a rare album entitled Just For You. Looks like the time's just flown by once again. Here at the Underground Martini Bunker, thank you kindly for spending it with us on the Retro Cocktail Hour. I'm Darryl Brogdon. Come join us again next time. And don't forget our streaming channel, Retro Cocktail Radio, plays continuous episodes of the show 24/7. Stream it yourself at retrococktail.org. So we're going to leave you now with that versatile French composer, Roger Roget. He conducted an orchestra when he was 18. And he later wrote music for films, and he composed a great deal of music for various production libraries. Here's one called Bahia Blanca on the Retro Cocktail Hour.

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3: Clear skies are in the forecast for Parker this evening with a low around 67. Sunny tomorrow with a high near 107. Clear in Yuma tonight with a low around 68. Sunny tomorrow with a high near 106. And clear in Quartzsite this evening with a low around 68. Sunny tomorrow with a high near 105 and a light and variable wind.
0: The Yuma County Library District hosts Barks and Books, an opportunity for young children to read a story to a service dog, Monday, May 11th at the main library from 3:30 to 4:30 p.m. Studies show that reading to dogs can help children improve their reading skills and become more confident readers. 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

0: BBC News with Chris Barrow. The European Union's public health agency, the ECDC, says everyone on board a cruise ship hit by a deadly hantavirus outbreak is being considered a high-risk contact as a precautionary measure. The Dutch-flagged MV Hondius is expected to reach the waters off Tenerife Island within the next few hours. The World Health Organization said there was currently no one on board who was displaying symptoms of any kind. Sarah Rainsford has more details.
1: The Hondius won't be allowed to come to shore here in Tenerife. The cruise ship will anchor out at sea instead, so that people can then be ferried to land in small groups, then taken onto charter flights home from the airport. This is a complex operation involving more than 24 countries. It'll be managed by medics and officials in protective masks. The head of the World Health Organization, who's overseeing things here, has told Spaniards he understands their concerns after the trauma of the COVID epidemic. But this is different, he reassured them, stressing that the risk to the general population was low.
0: The Russian President Vladimir Putin has said he thinks the Ukraine conflict is coming to an end, but that he would only meet his Ukrainian counterpart once a lasting peace deal was agreed. Mr. Putin was speaking to reporters in the Kremlin after Russia held a scaled-back Victory Day parade, which celebrates the Soviet Union's victory over Nazi Germany in the Second World War.
2: I do not propose this meeting, but if someone does, then please let Volodymyr Zelensky come. It is possible to meet in a third country, but only if final agreements on a peace treaty are reached. But this should be the final point, not the negotiations themselves.
0: Russia and Ukraine have accused each other of numerous violations of a three-day ceasefire that started on Saturday. No major strikes were reported, but a rare Ukrainian drone strike on a target in the Russian Republic of Chechnya injured 6 people. At least 38 people have been killed following intense Israeli strikes in southern Lebanon. 7 people, including at least 2 women and a 5-year-old girl, were killed when Israel hit a residential building in the town of Saksakia. In response, Hezbollah has launched rockets and drones into northern Israel and against Israeli troops that have invaded southern Lebanon. Earlier, the EU Commissioner for Equality, Hajja Labib, expressed concern at the continuing humanitarian crisis facing the Lebanese people.
3: Humanitarian aid is ready, but too often it cannot reach those who need it most. South of the Litani River, access is still severely restricted due to evacuation orders and Israeli military activity.
0: The Israel Defense Forces said it was targeting Hezbollah, who were advancing on its soldiers and posed an immediate threat. This is the world news from the BBC. The US Secretary of State, Marco Rubio, has held talks with the Qatari Prime Minister in Miami. The Pentagon said Mr. Rubio and Sheikh Mohammed bin Abdulrahman Al Thani discussed the need to continue working together to deter threats and promote stability and security across the Middle East. Iran has indicated it will take part in this summer's Football World Cup in the US, Canada and Mexico, but it's requested a series of guarantees from FIFA and the host countries. The Iranian Football Federation demanded those travelling with the team be given visas, including those who've done military service with the Islamic Revolutionary Guards. Both the US and Canada have designated the IRGC as a terrorist organisation. The French President Emmanuel Macron is due to arrive in the Kenyan capital Nairobi on Sunday, a country he considers emblematic of a redefined relationship between France and Africa. Mr. Macron is scheduled to meet his Kenyan counterpart William Ruto. On Saturday, Mr. Macron visited Alexandria in Egypt, where he inaugurated a new university campus and paid tribute to the French-speaking world ahead of his Nairobi visit.
4: People have often tried to confine France to a so-called traditional sphere of influence, French-speaking French Africa. That is why we will hold what used to be called the France-Africa Summits. It will take place in Nairobi, and we have called it the Africa Forward Summit. It is a nod to the fact that Africa is a continent of 1,000 languages.
0: Venezuela's interim president, Delcy Rodriguez, has instructed her Ministry of Foreign Affairs to demand details of a reported oil spill from Trinidad and Tobago and an urgent plan to control any impact of the spill. She said preliminary analysis indicated the oil posed a serious risk to ecosystems. And that's the latest BBC News.
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Live from the Montreux Jazz Festival, 1977, Count Basie's Octet. Zoot Sims playing the lead tenor. That was She's Funny That Way. Before that, Wave, the Antonio Carlos Jobim song, Paul Desmond, with a great group, Ed Bickert on guitar, Connie Kay on drums, and the ubiquitous Ron Carter on bass. We kicked off the set with the theme from The Pawnbroker, written by Quincy Jones and arranged by Terrence Blanchard. Terrence Blanchard playing trumpet on that track as well, from his beautiful record called Jazz on Film. I'm Jana Lee Ross. Thanks for listening to Jazz with me.

0: Did you guess the pianist? That was Horace Silver from his tune, Let's Get to the Nitty Gritty. Thanks for listening to Jazz.
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1: Clear skies are in the forecast for Quartzsite this evening with low around 68, gusts as high as 20 miles per hour. Sunny tomorrow with a high near 105. In Parker, clear this evening with a low around 67. Sunny tomorrow with a high near 107. And clear in Yuma tonight with a low around 68. Sunny tomorrow with a high near 106.
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The theme from the TV show Taxi. You children of the 80s remember that one. Great music written by Bob James. Before that, Wouldn't It Be Loverly from My Fair Lady, a duet from pianist Lenore Raphael and guitarist Howard Alden. We kicked off the set with Horace Silver back in the day, Blue Mitchell on trumpet. That was The Dragon Lady. I'm Janie Lee Ross. Thanks so much for listening to Jazz with me. Now a track from Unfailing Kindness, a great record put out by Chie Imaizumi, all her compositions from a terrific Denver-based group led by trumpeter Greg Gisbert. This is her tune called A Change for the Better.

0: from a CD called Unfailing Kindness, all compositions of Che Imaizumi. That was her tune, A Change for the Better, with a great group of Denver musicians, including sweet Ron Miles playing trumpet. I'm Jana Lee Ross. Thanks so much for listening to Jazz with me.
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2: 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Thanks for joining us. It's 10 o'clock. Right now, we've got some BBC News, followed by lots more great music here on Jazz Network.
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4: BBC News with Chris Barrow. The European Union's Public Health Agency says everyone on board a cruise ship hit by a deadly hantavirus outbreak is being considered as a high-risk contact as a precautionary measure. The Dutch-flagged MV Hondius is just off the Tenerife coast. Passengers will be brought to land in small groups and taken to the airport to be flown home on charter flights. Sarah Rainsford is on the island.
5: This is a complex operation involving more than two dozen countries. It'll be managed by medics and officials in protective masks. The hantavirus is carried by rodents and not normally transmitted between people, but three died on the Hondius and several people have been infected. At the isolation unit of a local hospital, an emergency care bed has been made ready should anyone else fall seriously ill. But for now, no one's showing any symptoms. This ordeal won't end once the passengers are on shore. The hantavirus has an incubation period of up to 9 weeks.
4: The Russian President Vladimir Putin has said he thinks the Ukraine conflict is coming to an end, but he would only meet his Ukrainian counterpart Volodymyr Zelensky once a lasting peace deal was agreed. Russia's full-scale invasion of Ukraine war has killed hundreds of thousands of people, left swathes of Ukraine in ruins, and drained Russia's economy. Militants in northwestern Pakistan have detonated a car bomb at a police checkpoint and then opened fire on officers, killing at least 12 of them and wounding several others. Police said a suicide bomber rammed a vehicle loaded with explosives into the checkpoint in Banu, after which multiple militants entered the roadside post and started shooting. Some of the police killed were reportedly ambushed as they arrived to help. 39 people have been killed in another day of intense Israeli strikes in southern Lebanon. Seven people, including at least two women and a girl aged five, were killed when Israel hit a residential building in the town of Saksakia. Our correspondent Hugo Bashega visited one site targeted by Israel.
6: Israel says it is targeting Hezbollah, accusing it of violating the deal, but often it's civilians who are being killed. And Hezbollah has been responding by launching rockets and drones into northern Israel and also against Israeli troops occupying parts of southern Lebanon. And there have been new evacuation warnings issued by the Israeli military for towns in southern Lebanon, an indication that these Israeli attacks are likely to continue.
4: Israel has deported two foreign activists who took part in an aid flotilla heading for Gaza. The foreign ministry said a Spanish national was suspected of being affiliated with a Palestinian group classified as a terror organization by Israel. A Brazilian was also suspected of illegal activity. Both men deny the allegations. World news from the BBC. The US Secretary of State Marco Rubio has held talks with the Qatari Prime Minister in Miami. A Pentagon spokesman said Mr. Rubio and Sheikh Mohammed bin Abdul Rahman Al Thani discussed the need to continue working together to deter threats and promote stability and security across the Middle East. Washington is awaiting Iran's response to its latest proposals to end more than 2 months of fighting. Iran has indicated it will take part in the Football World Cup in the US, Canada and Mexico this summer, but has requested a series of guarantees from FIFA and the host countries. The Iranian Football Federation demanded that all players, coaches and officials are to be given visas, including those who've done military service with the Islamic Revolutionary Guards. The IRGC is a proscribed terrorist group in America and Canada. Pouria Jaffre is from the BBC Persian Service.
7: When you look at the laws and regulations, one might find it very difficult for the U.S. to change any of those regulations when it comes to the travel bans. And also the Iranians are very much scared of what might happen if they face protesters who don't like the Iranian regime. One of their strongholds is in Los Angeles in California. The Iranian team, they've chosen a camp which is 7 hours drive from Los Angeles. And the reason they've done that is they wanted to stay away from whoever might cause them any trouble.
4: Venezuela's interim president, Delcy Rodriguez, has instructed her Ministry of Foreign Affairs to demand details of a reported oil spill from Trinidad and Tobago and come up with an urgent plan to control any impact. She said preliminary analysis indicated the oil posed a serious risk to ecosystems such as mangroves and wetlands. The French president is due to arrive in the Kenyan capital, Nairobi, a country he considers emblematic of a redefined relationship between France and Africa. Emmanuel Macron is holding a meeting and news conference with his Kenyan counterpart, William Ruto. That's the latest BBC News.
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9: 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I'm Sahei Barcenas.
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14: To give students a voice.

That's Toots Thielemann on harmonica. Back before we were calling him Toots, he was still recording under the name Jean Thielemann. And this was in 1958. Pepper Adams playing baritone sax with Toots. The tune Strutting with Some Barbecue. Before that, Little Waltz, written by the man playing bass on the track, Ron Carter, with him Houston Person on sax. And we kicked off the set with W2 Blues from the Anthony Wilson Ensemble. Anthony Wilson wrote the tune, and he's playing guitar in the group. I'm Jana Lee Ross. Thanks for listening to Jazz with me.

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2: Clear skies are in the forecast for Parker this evening with a low around 67. Sunny tomorrow with a high near 107. Clear in Yuma tonight with a low around 68. Sunny tomorrow with a high near 106. And clear in Quartzsite this evening with a low around 68. Sunny tomorrow with a high near 105 and a light and variable wind.
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Relax in a Camarillo. That's a Charlie Parker tune. Howard Roberts on guitar in 1959. And Howard Robert was the king of the L.A. studio session cats back in the day on countless movie and TV soundtracks. And with him, Bill Holman on sax on that track. That from Howard's record called Good Pickens. Before that, My One and Only Love, Joshua Redman, live in 1993. And we kicked off the set with Danger Zone, an old Percy Mayfield tune, rearranged by guitarist Peter Bernstein. I'm Janalee Ross. Thanks for listening to Jazz with me.

0: The problem is all inside your head. There's 50 ways, at least, to leave your lover. The Paul Simon tune with Brad Meldow at the piano, Jeff Ballard on drums, and Larry Grenadier on bass. I'm Jane Ellie Ross. Thanks so much for listening to Jazz With Me. 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
3: I'm Debbie Russ with the BBC News. The Dutch-flagged cruise ship MV Hondius, hit by a deadly hantavirus outbreak, has arrived near the port of Granadilla on the Spanish island of Tenerife. Although the World Health Organization has said there's currently no one on board who's displaying symptoms of any kind, the vessel won't be allowed to come into port. Kai Hedgeco is in Tenerife.
4: It's a painstaking process, we've been told, by the authorities. The Health Minister, Monica Garcia, said yesterday it was an unprecedented operation. Now, once the boat is ready, the disembarkation process will begin. Passengers will be ferried from the boat here to the island in groups of five on a small boat, according to their nationality. As soon as they're on land, they will be taken straight to an airport which is nearby. And then they will get on the plane that is due to repatriate them. So the planes, or almost all the planes, are ready, waiting to repatriate those passengers.
3: Militants in northwestern Pakistan have detonated a car bomb at a police checkpoint and then opened fire on officers, killing at least 12 of them and wounding several others. Police said a suicide bomber rammed a vehicle loaded with explosives into the checkpoint, after which multiple militants entered the roadside post and started shooting. President Putin has said he thinks Russia's conflict with Ukraine is coming to an end. He made the comment as he spoke to reporters in the Kremlin after Russia held its most scaled-back Victory Day parade in years. But he said he would only meet his Ukrainian counterpart, President Zelensky, on a lasting peace deal was agreed.
5: I do not propose this meeting, but if someone does, then please let Volodymyr Zelensky come. It's possible to meet in a third country, but only if final agreements on a peace treaty are reached. But this should be the final point, not the negotiations themselves.
3: A BBC correspondent who was at the victory parade said there were no tanks or other military hardware, which the Kremlin normally showcases to project Russian power. Almost 40 people have been killed in another day of intense Israeli strikes in southern Lebanon. Seven people, including at least two women, were killed when Israel hit a residential building in the town of Zaxiye. In response, Hezbollah has launched rockets and drones into northern Israel and against Israeli troops. Wira Davis is in Jerusalem.
6: This is a ceasefire in name only. Almost every day since it began in mid-April, Israel has attacked what it says are Hezbollah positions that, according to the IDF, pose an imminent threat to its soldiers and civilians. In the latest strikes, Israel says it hit more than 85 targets, mainly in southern Lebanon, but also in the eastern Bekaa Valley. But many civilians, including very young children, have been killed in the Israeli attacks.
3: This is the latest world news from the BBC. Israel has deported two foreign activists who took part in an aid flotilla heading for Gaza. Israel's navy intercepted the activists in international waters off the coast of Greece at the end of last month. Boats that formed the flotilla had set sail from France, Spain, and Italy earlier in April. Venezuela's interim president, Delcy Rodriguez, has instructed her Ministry of Foreign Affairs to demand details of a reported oil spill from Trinidad and Tobago and an urgent plan to control any impact of the spill. In a statement, Ms. Rodriguez said preliminary analysis indicated the oil posed a serious risk to ecosystems such as mangroves and wetlands, as well as to fishing communities and the plants and animals in the sea. The French president is due to arrive in the Kenyan capital, Nairobi, a country he considers emblematic of a redefined relationship between France and Africa. Emmanuel Macron is scheduled to meet his Kenyan counterpart, William Ruto. On Saturday, Mr. Macron visited Alexandria in Egypt, where he inaugurated a new university campus and paid tribute to the French-speaking world ahead of his Nairobi visit.
7: People have often tried to confine France to a so-called traditional sphere of influence, French-speaking French Africa. That is why we will hold what used to be called the France-Africa Summits. It will take place in Nairobi, and we have called it the Africa Forward Summit. It is a nod to the fact that Africa is a continent of 1,000 languages.
3: Security officials in Mali say a wave of attacks by jihadist fighters in the centre of the country in recent days has killed dozens of people. Reports said two villages were simultaneously attacked, with homes looted and set on fire, leading to mass displacement. The areas witnessed rising militant activity in recent months. BBC News.
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9: 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She's not mean. She just plays a real mean banjo. 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

Art Blakey's Jazz Messengers, the 1961 version of that band, playing Children of the Night, a Wayne Shorter tune, with Wayne on tenor and the rest of the band, Freddie Hubbard on trumpet, Curtis Fuller on trombone, Cedar Walton on piano, Jimmy Merritt on bass, and yes, Art Blakey on drums. Before that, Pat Metheny's Question and Answer with Dave Holland on bass and Roy Haynes on drums. And we kicked off the set with a Lee Morgan tune, Hocus Pocus. That was performed by the

0: music from the film score to Do the Right Thing. I'm Jana Lee Ross, and you're listening to Jazz.
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4: Clear skies are in the forecast for Quartzsite this evening with low around 68, gusts as high as 20 miles per hour. Sunny tomorrow with a high near 105. In Parker, clear this evening with a low around 67. Sunny tomorrow with a high near 107. And clear in Yuma tonight with a low around 68. Sunny tomorrow with a high near 106.
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Things Ain't What They Used to Be, written by Mercer Ellington, son of Duke Ellington. And that was off one of my Desert Island records, The Shoes of the Fisherman's Wife, 1959, Charles Mingus's large ensemble. Before that, Born to Be Blue with Melvin Ryan on organ and Joshua Redman on sax, Peter Bernstein playing guitar. Kicked off the set with the Bud Powell tune, Hallucinations, live in Paris in 1999. You might have guessed that was Keith Jarrett at the piano. I'm Janalee Ross. Thanks for listening to Jazz with me.

That's an extract from the score to the film Do the Right Thing, directed by Spike Lee. And the music was composed by Spike Lee's father, Bill Lee. I'm Jana Lee Ross. Thanks so much for listening to Jazz With Me. You can get in touch anytime and let us know what you love about jazz. 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

0: The City of San Luis hosts summer camp sessions at Joe Orduño Park with sports and other activities. 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Details and registration at sanluisaz.gov/events.
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2: I'm Debbie Russ with the BBC News. The Dutch-flagged cruise ship MV Hondius, hit by a deadly hantavirus outbreak, has arrived near the port of Granadilla on the Spanish island of Tenerife, although the World Health Organization has said there is currently no one on board who's displaying symptoms of any kind. The vessel won't be allowed to come into port. Guy Hedgecoe is in Tenerife.
3: Passengers will be ferried from the boat here to the island in groups of five on a small boat, according to their nationality. As soon as they're on land, they will be taken straight to an airport which is nearby. We're told that there will be no contact between the passengers and local people. The passengers will be wearing face masks when they arrive here on the island. And the authorities have been very insistent that all possible safety measures are being taken to make this swift and safe.
2: Militants in northwestern Pakistan have detonated a car bomb at a police checkpoint and then opened fire on officers, killing at least 12 of them and wounding several others. Police said a suicide bomber rammed a vehicle loaded with explosives into the checkpoint, after which multiple militants started shooting. Caroline Davis is our Pakistan correspondent.
4: According to a police official speaking anonymously to the Reuters news agency, the militants first rammed into the police checkpoint with a car filled with explosives before entering and firing on the surviving officers. When further officers were sent, the official said, they were ambushed. Images from the aftermath shows the checkpoint reduced to rubble and burnt wreckage. Many of the officers were pulled from the debris already dead, although three were found alive and sent to hospital. The area has been cordoned off as rescue and search operations continue, the police told the BBC.
2: Israel has deported two foreign activists who took part in an aid flotilla heading for Gaza. Israel's navy intercepted the activists in international waters off the coast of Greece at the end of last month. Israel's foreign ministry said Saif Abu Keshek, a Spanish national, was suspected of being affiliated with a Palestinian group classified as a terror organization by Israel. A Brazilian, Tiago Avila, was also suspected of illegal activity. Both men deny the allegations. Germany's hoping to persuade the US to sell its Tomahawk cruise missiles and their Typhoon ground launchers. It follows the Pentagon decision to scrap plans to deploy a battalion already equipped with the weapons to Germany, which leaves a gap in Europe's deterrence against Russia. The move to reassign the US battalion follows President Trump's decision to withdraw thousands of troops from Germany. The film star turned politician in southern India, who led his political party to an upset victory in the recent assembly elections in Tamil Nadu, is set to take over as the chief minister of the state. Joseph Vijay is taking the oath of office today. You're listening to the World News from the BBC. Security officials in Mali say a wave of attacks by jihadist fighters in the centre of the country in recent days has killed dozens of people. Reports said two villages were simultaneously attacked, with homes looted and set on fire, leading to mass displacement. President Putin has said he thinks Russia's conflict with Ukraine is coming to an end. He made the comment as he spoke to reporters in the Kremlin after Russia held its most scaled-back Victory Day parade in years. But he said he would only meet his Ukrainian counterpart, President Zelensky, once a lasting peace deal was agreed. Iran has indicated it will take part in the Football World Cup in the US, Canada and Mexico this summer, but has requested a series of guarantees from FIFA and the host countries. The Iranian Football Federation demanded that all players, coaches and officials are to be given visas, including those who have done military service with the Islamic Revolutionary Guards. The IRGC is a proscribed terrorist group in America and Canada. Puria Jafari is from the BBC Persian service.
5: When you look at the laws and regulations, one might find it very difficult for the U.S. to change any of those regulations when it comes to the travel bans. And also the Iranians are very much scared of what might happen if they face protesters who don't like the Iranian regime. One of their strongholds is in Los Angeles in California. The Iranian team, they've chosen a camp which is 7 hours drive from Los Angeles. And the reason they've done that is they wanted to stay away from whoever might cause them any trouble.
2: The French President Emmanuel Macron is due to arrive in the Kenyan capital, Nairobi, today, a country that he considers emblematic of a redefined relationship between France and Africa. Mr. Macron will be holding a meeting and a news conference in the afternoon with his Kenyan counterpart, William Ruto, and he'll also sign agreements. BBC News.
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That is called The Healing Hymn, written by Denver pianist Jeff Jenkins, performed by the H2 Big Band. And H2 is shorthand for Al Hood, who played that beautiful trumpet lead, and Dave Hansen, who plays keyboards. And both Al Hood and Dave Hansen arrange and compose for the H2 Big Band. Before that, Peace for South Africa, Oscar Peterson live at the Blue Note with the supergroup of Herb Ellis on guitar, Ray Brown on bass, and Bobby Durham playing drums. And we kicked off with Blues in the Closet, a duet from bassist Pierre Michelot and Billy Higgins. I'm Jana Lee Ross. Thanks for listening to Jazz with me.

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1: Clear skies are in the forecast for Parker this evening with a low around 67. Sunny tomorrow with a high near 107. Clear in Yuma tonight with a low around 68. Sunny tomorrow with a high near 106. And clear in Quartzsite this evening with a low around 68. Sunny tomorrow with a high near 105. And a light and variable wind.
2: 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I'm Sahei Barcenas.
3: And I'm Melanie Ruiz Lopez. In this episode, we'll be talking about these graduation days.
4: 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If nobody else in the world believes in you, you should always believe in yourself.
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The very distinctive voice of Jimmy Scott singing Blue Skies, and the harmonica was not played upon by Toots Thielemann. We always assume that, but that was a great player, Gregoire Marais, playing harmonica with Jimmy Scott. Before that, James and Wes was the tune written by Jimmy Smith, and Jimmy Smith played the organ, Wes Montgomery played the guitar, Oliver Nelson did the arrangements on that great record called Jimmy and Wes, the dynamic duo. Before that, I Only Have Eyes for You with Bobby Hutcherson on the Vibes. I'm Janie Lee Ross. Thanks so much for listening to Jazz with me.

0: The old standard While We're Young, given a jazz waltz twist by Peter Bernstein. He's the guitarist and leader of that group. Eric Alexander on sax with him. Larry Golding's on organ. I'm Jana Lee Ross. Thanks for listening to Jazz With Me. 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
3: I'm Debbie Russ with the BBC News. Spain's health minister has said the operation to get passengers and crew off the cruise ship at the centre of a deadly hantavirus outbreak is proceeding normally and that all on board are still asymptomatic. Monica Garcia was speaking after the vessel arrived off the Spanish island of Tenerife, where evacuations will now take place. Sarah Rainsford is in the port of Grenadier.
4: After weeks at sea, the Hondius entered the port here in Tenerife before dawn. When sun rose, it revealed the cruise liner anchored offshore with military police boats on patrol and medics and officials on land poised to launch a complex operation. This morning, some will board the Hondius and check for any symptoms of the hantavirus. Then passengers and some crew will be ferried to land in small groups and taken onto charter flights on standby at the airport. This whole operation has been planned meticulously, involving more than 24 countries. The head of the World Health Organization, who's here supervising, has again stressed that the risk to the general population is low.
3: Police in northwest Pakistan say militants have attacked a checkpoint, killing 15 security personnel. They said a suicide bomber rammed a vehicle loaded with explosives into the security post in Banu and then entered the premises and began firing on the remaining police officers. Caroline Davis is our Pakistan correspondent.
5: According to a police official speaking anonymously to the Reuters news agency, the militants first rammed into the police checkpoint with a car filled with explosives before entering and firing on the surviving officers. When further officers were sent, the official said, they were ambushed. Images from the aftermath shows the checkpoint reduced to rubble and burnt wreckage. Many of the officers were pulled from the debris already dead, although 3 were found alive and sent to hospital.
3: Israel has deported 2 foreign activists who took part in an aid flotilla aiming to break Israel's naval blockade of Gaza last month. Saif Abu Keshek, a Spanish national of Palestinian origin, and Brazilian Tiago Avila were among dozens of activists aboard the flotilla that Israel intercepted in international waters. A film star turned politician in southern India who led his political party to a surprise victory in the recent assembly elections in Tamil Nadu has been sworn in as the chief minister of the state. Joseph Vijay took the oath in front of thousands of his supporters. Ambarasa Natarajan reports.
6: The southern state of Tamil Nadu, one of the richest and most industrialized states in India, has a history of electing famous film stars to top political office. In many of his films, 51-year-old Joseph Vijay portrayed the image of an angry young man fighting against corruption, injustice and inequality. After a long career in the Tamil film industry, he started his political party 2 years ago, promising a corruption-free administration.
3: BBC News. The UK's Maritime Trade Operations Centre, which monitors international shipping routes, says a commercial vessel has been hit by an unknown projectile off the coast of Qatar. The bulk carrier was reportedly hit around 43 kilometres northeast of Doha, causing a small fire on board but no casualties. Meanwhile, Iran's Revolutionary Guards have again threatened to target US sites in the Middle East if their vessels come under fire. Venezuela's interim president, Delcy Rodriguez, has instructed her Ministry of Foreign Affairs to demand details of a reported oil spill from Trinidad and Tobago. She said preliminary analysis indicated the oil posed a serious risk to ecosystems such as mangroves and wetlands, as well as to fishing communities. The French President Emmanuel Macron is due to arrive in the Kenyan capital Nairobi on Sunday, a country he considers emblematic of a redefined relationship between France and Africa. He's scheduled to meet his Kenyan counterpart, William Ruto. On Saturday, Mr. Macron visited Alexandria in Egypt and paid tribute to the French-speaking world ahead of his Nairobi visit.
7: People have often tried to confine France to a so-called traditional sphere of influence, French-speaking French Africa. That is why we will hold what used to be called the France-Africa Summits. It will take place in Nairobi, and we have called it the Africa Forward Summit. It is a nod to the fact that Africa is a continent of 1,000 languages.
3: Germany is hoping to persuade the US to sell it Tomahawk cruise missiles and their Typhoon ground launchers. It follows the Pentagon's decision to scrap plans to deploy a battalion already equipped with the weapons to Germany, which leaves a gap in Europe's deterrence against Russia. That's the latest BBC News.
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music from the debut release as a leader for the French guitarist Sylvain Luc, along with the French Romani guitarist Varely Legrine. Duet, the name of the album, and that Wes Montgomery's Road Song, preceded by While My Lady Sleeps from an album simply titled Coltrane, saxophonist John Coltrane, with trumpeter Johnny Splon. Mal Waldron was the pianist, bassist Paul Chambers, drummer Albert Tootie Heath, from May of 1957. It's also available on a fine anthology collection called The Last Giant. And opening the set, trombonist Nick Finzer. Nick's album Dreams, Visions, Illusions. We heard music from the Visions suite, the song I Thought I Took the Road Less Traveled, with saxophonist Lucas Pino, guitarist Alex Wintz, pianist Glenn Zaleski, bassist Dave Barron, and Jimmy McBride was the drummer, trombonist Nick Finzer. A collection of original compositions called Dreams, Visions, Illusions. I'm John Hill. We are listening to jazz. Produced by Duke Ellington, pianist Bud Powell from Bud Powell in Paris.

0: If you're tired of listening to long commercials before finally hearing music, look no further. We've got you covered. 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
1: Clear skies are in the forecast for Quartzsite this evening with low around 68, gusts as high as 20 miles per hour. Sunny tomorrow with a high near 105. In Parker, clear this evening with a low around 67. Sunny tomorrow with a high near 107. And clear in Yuma tonight with a low around 68. Sunny tomorrow with a high near 106.
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saxophonist David Badhead Newman from his Chillin' album with the tune Invitation. Brian Carrot was the vibist, the pianist John Hicks, bassist Steve Novosel, and drummer Winard Harper. Ahead of that, we heard from organist Chris Hazelton. His album is called After Dark, the song Watch What Happens, with Brett Jackson on baritone saxophone, the guitarist Jamie Anderson, John Kizilarmut was the drummer, and we heard Pat Conway on congas, organist Chris Hazelton. And opening the set, it was music from Terry Gibbs, or at least the Terry Gibbs Legacy Band, performing music from the Terry Gibbs Songbook. Featuring vocalist Danny Baker, we hear the tune Stay With Me Tonight. All the tunes on the album written by the great vibist Terry Gibbs, and we have to assume that was Terry on vibes at the end of that tune, even though it's not credited here. Scott Hamilton and Harry Allen were the saxophonists, Tom Rainier at the piano, Mike Girola on bass, Jerry Gibbs, Terry's son, was the drummer. The Terry Gibbs Legacy Band, performing music from the Terry Gibbs Songbook. We're listening to jazz.

0: Woody Herman's Herd from the early 70s, Freedom Jazz Dance from the Giant Steps album with Andy Laverne on keys. Ed Soff was the drummer, and we heard Steve Lederer taking the tenor solo. Woody Herman and Lila Bialy just ahead of it with music from her album called Your Requests. It's the first in a series of albums of requests that she receives from her live performances. And this one, a collection of jazz standards. My Favorite Things, Lila Bialy, vocally and at the piano, with guest vocalist Emily Claire Barlow. Larnell Lewis was the drummer, and we heard from saxophonist Kelly Jefferson. And opening the set, guitarist Juan Carlos Quintero, his album called Desserts, that was How Insensitive, with bassist Eddie Resto, pianist Joe Rotondi, percussionist Joey De Leon, and drummer Aaron Surfati. Guitarist Juan Carlos Quintero. Any comments, questions, suggestions? They're always welcome. Drop us a line to jazznetwork@wfmt.com. I'm John Hill. Thanks for joining me for Jazz This Hour. I'll see you later.
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4: I'm Debbie Russ with the BBC News. Spain's health minister has said the operation to get passengers and crew off the cruise ship at the center of a deadly hantavirus outbreak is proceeding normally and that all on board continue to be asymptomatic. Monica Garcia was speaking after the vessel arrived off the Spanish island of Tenerife, where evacuations have now begun. People are being brought ashore in small groups to be flown home on charter flights. Guy Hedgeco is in Tenerife.
5: According to the Spanish government, everything is going to plan. We have government ministers here, the head of the World Health Organization, and 300 police officers all at the port overseeing this operation. But there was a bit of drama last night when the president of the Canary Islands, Fernando Clavijo, who had expressed concerns about the arrival of the boat recently, last night he said he was not going to allow it to arrive at all. He expressed concerns about the possibility that rats might come to land from the boat and therefore infect local people. However, the state authorities have overridden his concerns.
4: Police in northwest Pakistan say militants have attacked a checkpoint, killing 15 security personnel. They said a suicide bomber rammed a vehicle loaded with explosives into the security post in Banu and then entered the premises and began firing on remaining police officers. Caroline Davis is our Pakistan correspondent.
6: According to a police official speaking anonymously to the Reuters news agency, the militants first rammed into the police checkpoint with a car filled with explosives before entering and firing on the surviving officers. When further officers were sent, the official said, they were ambushed. Images from the aftermath shows the checkpoint reduced to rubble and burnt wreckage. Many of the officers were pulled from the debris already dead, although 3 were found alive and sent to hospital.
4: Israel has deported 2 foreign activists who took part in an aid flotilla heading for Gaza at the end of last month. Saif Abu Keshek, a Spanish national of Palestinian origin, and Brazilian Tiago Avila were among dozens of activists aboard the flotilla that Israel intercepted in international waters. They were seized by Israeli forces and brought to Israel for questioning. The Israeli military says it's hit more than 40 sites used by Hezbollah in southern Lebanon over the weekend. The IDF said the targets included buildings and weapons depots, and more than 10 Hezbollah operatives were killed. On Saturday, almost 40 people died in a day of intense Israeli strikes. Wira Davis reports.
7: This is a ceasefire in name only. Almost every day since it began in mid-April, Israel has attacked what it says are Hezbollah positions that, according to the IDF, pose an imminent threat to its soldiers and civilians. But many civilians, including very young children, have been killed in the Israeli attacks.
4: World News from the BBC. The UK's Maritime Trade Operations Centre, which monitors international shipping routes, says a commercial vessel has been hit by an unknown projectile off the coast of Qatar. The bulk carrier was reportedly struck around 43 kilometres northeast of Doha, causing a small fire on board but no casualties. Meanwhile, Iran's Revolutionary Guards have again threatened to target US sites in the Middle East if their vessels come under fire. Security officials in Mali say a wave of attacks by jihadist fighters in the centre of the country in recent days has killed dozens of people. Reports said two villages were simultaneously attacked, with homes looted and set on fire, leading to mass displacement. The area's witnessed rising militant activity in recent months. Correspondents say central Mali is increasingly reliant on poorly equipped local militias as insecurity deepens. Germany is hoping to persuade the US to sell it Tomahawk cruise missiles and their Typhoon ground launchers. It follows the Pentagon's decision to scrap plans to deploy a battalion already equipped with the weapons to Germany, which leaves a gap in Europe's deterrence against Russia. The move to reassign the US battalion follows President Trump's decision to withdraw at least 5,000 troops from Germany. A film star turned politician in southern India who led his political party to a surprise victory in the recent assembly elections in Tamil Nadu has been sworn in as the chief minister of the state. Joseph Vijay took the oath in front of thousands of his supporters in Chennai. And Barasan Esirajan reports.
8: Social media played a key role in his victory. Mr. Vijay's party won 108 seats in the state assembly. Support from the Congress party, two major left-wing and some of the local parties took him beyond the halfway mark of 118 seats. For the film star, the real-world challenges are just beginning.
4: That's the latest BBC News.
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Music from a septet led by vibist Ted Piltziker, with Brad Good on trumpet. Paul McKee was the trombonist. On saxes, John Gunther and Will Swindler. The drummer Paul Romain and bassist Gonzalo Tepa. Vibes on a Breath is the name of the album for Ted Piltziker. That was It Could Happen to You. Preceded by a tune called Three and Out, performed by Michael Davis and the Hip Bone Big Band. Trombonist Michael Davis with a tune written by the bassist here, Cole Davis, and a solo by pianist Andy Ezrin. Open City is the name of the album. And opening the set, the big band of Danny Jonokuchi. The album is called Voices, and it features the voices of 11 up-and-coming jazz artists. The tune Blame It on My Youth, featuring the voice of Charles Turner. Danny Jonokuchi writing arrangements for the big band to highlight the vocal talents of each of the artists that he's asked to join him here. Voices from the Danny Jonokuchi Big Band. I'm John Hill. We're listening to jazz. J.K. Blues from Rand.

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1: Clear skies are in the forecast for Parker this evening with a low around 67. Sunny tomorrow with a high near 107. Clear in Yuma tonight with a low around 68. Sunny tomorrow with a high near 106. And clear in Quartzsite this evening with a low around 68. Sunny tomorrow with a high near 105 and a light and variable wind.
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Mmm, tasty. Like blueberry cobbler, my favorite dessert. A song called Blueberry Fields right there from pianist Alfredo Rodriguez. The album called Coral Way, and it has a Quincy Jones fingerprint on it. Alfredo Rodriguez with bassist Yarel Hernandez, drummer Michael Oliveira. The trumpet player was Carlos Sandui, and on percussion, Marcelo Woloski. Before that, we heard the tune Falling, performed and written by Dara Star Tucker from her self-titled album with pianist Aaron Parks, bassist Vincente Archer, and drummer Marcus Finney, Dara Star Tucker. And we opened with the Miles Davis Quintet, trumpeter Miles Davis with Wayne Shorter's Footprints, Wayne there on sax, Herbie Hancock at the piano, bassist Ron Carter, and drummer Tony Williams from the album Miles Smiles. We're listening to jazz

0: Consecutive seconds from the Thelonious Monk album Monk's Blues. Ahead of it, a Monk medley of rhythmining and evidence by the band Monkestra, directed by John Beasley. And we opened the set with vibist Jay Hogard from a best of collection called Retro Focus, Swing'em Gates. I'm John Hill. Thanks for joining me for Jazz This Hour. I'll see you later.
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3: I'm Debbie Russ with the BBC News. The passengers of a cruise ship at the center of a deadly hantavirus outbreak have begun leaving the vessel off the Spanish island of Tenerife. They were met by officials in white hazmat suits as they approached land, where they boarded a coach to the airport. They'll be flown out on charter flights. The outbreak has seen three people die, with several others infected. Monica Garcia is Spain's health minister.
4: This operation requires the cooperation of 23 countries. I want to remark this. 23 countries are involved in this operation. I want to thank all the institutions, the WHO, of course. All the passengers remain asymptomatic. The boat has arrived at 6:30 a.m. The entire operation is proceeding normally.
3: Sarah Rainsford is in the port of Granadilla.
5: The operation to bring passengers off the Honduras cruise liner is now well underway. We've seen the first two small boats carrying, we believe, Spanish nationals to shore. They were sitting inside wearing blue protective clothing and face masks. They were all socially distanced on that boat. Each one of them was carrying a small carrier bag with a few personal belongings. That's all they've been allowed to bring off the Honduras.
3: Police in northwest Pakistan say militants have detonated a car bomb at a checkpoint, followed by an ambush killing 15 security personnel. They said a suicide bomber rammed a vehicle loaded with explosives into the security post in Banu. Caroline Davis is our Pakistan correspondent.
6: According to a police official speaking anonymously to the Reuters news agency, the militants first rammed into the police checkpoint with a car filled with explosives before entering and firing on the surviving officers. When further officers were sent, the official said, they were ambushed. Images from the aftermath shows the checkpoint reduced to rubble and burnt wreckage. Many of the officers were pulled from the debris already dead, although three were found alive and sent to hospital. The area has been cordoned off as rescue and search operations continue, the police told the BBC.
3: The Israeli military says it has hit more than 40 sites used by Hezbollah in southern Lebanon over the weekend. On Saturday, almost 40 people died in a day of intense Israeli strikes, including many civilians. Wira Davis is in Beirut.
7: This is a ceasefire in name only. Almost every day since it began in mid-April, Israel has attacked what it says are Hezbollah positions. But many civilians, including very young children, have been killed in the Israeli attacks, including families who had already been displaced by the war. In the southern town of Sakhsieh, at least 7 people were killed, said the Lebanese health ministry.
3: We're at Davis reporting. You're listening to the World News from the BBC. Israel has deported 2 foreign activists who took part in an aid flotilla aiming to break the Israeli naval blockade of Gaza at the end of last month. Saif Abu Keshek, a Spanish national of Palestinian origin, and Brazilian Tiago Avila were among dozens of activists aboard the flotilla that Israel intercepted in international waters off the coast of Greece. The pair were brought to Israel for questioning, suspected of illegal activity, which both denied. Germany is hoping to persuade the US to sell its Tomahawk cruise missiles and their Typhoon ground launchers. It follows the Pentagon's decision to scrap plans to deploy a battalion already equipped with the weapons to Germany, which leaves a gap in Europe's deterrence against Russia. The move to reassign the US battalion follows President Trump's decision to withdraw at least 5,000 troops from Germany. The French President Emmanuel Macron is due to arrive in the Kenyan capital, Nairobi, with France seeking to redefine its role across Africa. He'll meet the Kenyan President William Ruto today before the two leaders co-host on Monday what's been called the Africa Forward Summit. David Bamford has more details.
8: Emmanuel Macron is due to have bilateral talks in Nairobi with Kenya's President William Ruto before the two leaders co-host on Monday what's been called the Africa Forward Summit. It will bring together heads of state and business leaders to discuss trade, innovation and sustainable development. France has recently faced strained relations with its former West African colonies, including Ivory Coast and Senegal.
3: A film star turned politician in southern India who led his political party to a surprise victory in the recent assembly elections in Tamil Nadu has been sworn in as the chief minister of the state. Joseph Vijay, who leads the TVK party, took the oath in front of thousands of his supporters in the capital, Chennai. That's the latest BBC News.
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10: 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I'm Sahei Barcenas.
11: And I'm Melanie Ruiz Lopez. 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
15: To give students a voice.

The only thing I miss, yeah, after I'm gone, is this very special woman I know. Ooh, she's got a lot of ways to get me to stay, cause she doesn't seem to want me to go.

Mark Murphy talking about Wild and Foxy Doxy. It's a Sonny Rollins original melody, given some lyrical input by Mark Murphy. Bill Mays was the pianist. Joey Barron on drums. That was Brian Lynch playing trumpet. Comes from a Mark Murphy anthology collection called Jazz Standards. And we heard the instrumental version by guitarist Joel Harrison, with organist Gary Versace, saxophonist Gregory Tardy, and that was Jack DeJohnette on drums from the Joel Harrison album called Anthem of Unity. Couple of versions of Sonny Rollins' Doxy. I'm John Hill. We're listening to jazz. Here's Wayne Shorter with bassist John Patitucci from the Glengarry Glen Ross soundtrack.

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3: The weather forecast for Yuma today is sunny with a high near 106, clear tonight with a low around 70. In Parker, sunny with a high near 107, clear this evening with a low around 68. And sunny in Quartzsite with a high near 105, winds that could gust as high as 20 miles per hour, clear this evening with a low around 70.

It's Monte Alexander from an album titled In Tokyo, Montevideo. Near that one with Andy Simpkins on bass and drummer Frank Gant. Monte Alexander preceded by trumpeter Terrell Stafford. His album is called Between Two Worlds. We heard the title tune with Tim Warfield on saxophone, the pianist Bruce Barth, David Wong on bass, and the drummer Jonathan Blake. And it was the big band led by Denny Jonokuchi opening the set. The album called Voices. And in that instance, we heard the voice of Lucy Yegiazarian doing the Mel Torme Robert Wells tune Born to be Blue. The Denny Jonokuchi big band. The album is called Voices. And again, featuring the voices of 11 great jazz singers. Gotta be great in front of a big band as talented as that. Jeb Patton on piano, bassist Samuel Harris, and drummer Kevin Congleton, the rhythm section of trumpeter Danny Jonokuchi's big band. We're listening to jazz

0: The absolutely marvelous harmonica player Toots Thielemans from the album Shea Toots with drummer Andre Ciccarelli and bassist Heinz Vandergen, Eric Satie's Waltz No. 2 with string quartet, preceded by guitarist George Freeman, the title track from his album The Good Life with bassist Christian McBride and drummer Carl Allen. Opening the set, Bill Evans, from an album called Jazz Manifesto, which actually collects two albums, one prior to Miles, titled New Jazz Conceptions, one post-Miles, titled Everybody Digs Bill Evans. That was the post-Miles recording of his piece with Philly Joe Jones on drums and bassist Sam Jones. I'm John Hill. Thanks for joining me for Jazz. I'll see you later.
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3: I'm Debbie Russ with the BBC News. The passengers of a cruise ship at the centre of a deadly hantavirus outbreak have begun leaving the vessel off the Spanish island of Tenerife. 5 people were seen boarding a small boat, socially distanced from one another, and wearing blue protective clothing and face masks. Sarah Rainsford is at the port of Granadilla.
4: Lots of them were filming and taking photographs as they made this journey to land. Obviously, they've had a very stressful few weeks on board the cruise liner and now finally reaching shore. They were met here by medics and by officials in full white protective hazmat costumes and then quickly processed and put onto coaches that are standing by to take them to the airport. And all day, we expect these journeys from the cruise liner to shore to continue until more than 100 passengers and crew have been evacuated.
3: Police in northwest Pakistan say militants have attacked a checkpoint in Banu, killing 15 security personnel. An Islamist militant alliance said it carried out the attack. Islamabad blames Afghanistan for harboring militants who use Afghan soil to plot attacks, which the Taliban has denied. Caroline Davis is our Pakistan correspondent.
5: According to a police official speaking anonymously to the Reuters news agency, the militants first rammed into the police checkpoint with a car filled with explosives before entering and firing on the surviving officers. When further officers were sent, the official said, they were ambushed. Images from the aftermath shows the checkpoint reduced to rubble and burnt wreckage. Many of the officers were pulled from the debris already dead, although 3 were found alive and sent to hospital. The area has been cordoned off as rescue and search operations continue, the police told the BBC.
3: The Israeli military says it has hit more than 40 sites used by Hezbollah in southern Lebanon over the weekend. On Saturday, almost 40 people died in Israeli strikes, including many civilians. Wira Davis is in Beirut.
6: This is a ceasefire in name only. Almost every day since it began in mid-April, Israel has attacked what it says are Hezbollah positions. But many civilians, including very young children, have been killed in the Israeli attacks, including families who had already been displaced by the war. In the southern town of Sakhsieh, at least 7 people were killed, said the Lebanese health ministry.
3: Israel has deported 2 foreign activists who took part in an aid flotilla aiming to break the Israeli naval blockade of Gaza at the end of last month. Saif Abu Keshek, a Spanish national of Palestinian origin, and Brazilian Tiago Avila were among dozens of activists aboard the flotilla that Israel intercepted in international waters off the coast of Greece. They were brought to Israel for questioning suspected of illegal activity, which both denied. BBC News. Maritime tracking monitors say a commercial vessel was hit by a projectile early on Sunday morning off the coast of Qatar. The bulk carrier was reportedly struck just northeast of Doha, causing a small fire on board but no casualties. Monitors also say a Qatari vessel carrying liquid gas appears to have crossed the Strait of Hormuz, bound for Pakistan. A film star turned politician in southern India who led his political party to a surprise victory in the recent assembly elections in Tamil Nadu has been sworn in as the chief minister of the state. Joseph Vijay, who leads the TVK party, took the oath in front of thousands of supporters in the capital, Chennai. And Barisal Natarajan has more details.
7: The political entry of Vijay shaken the state in the last 2 years because the state was ruled by Dravidian parties, two major parties based on ethnic identity and social justice since 1967. A new entrant from a film background has shaken the whole politics of the state. And film stars coming to politics is not something new in that state. We had previous chief ministers. And here is the Shah Rukh Khan of the Tamil film industry.
3: Firefighters in Ukraine are still working to extinguish a forest fire in the Chernobyl exclusion zone. The blaze was sparked by a drone crash last week. Fanned by high winds, the fire spread to 12 square kilometres of land contaminated by radioactive fallout from the disaster at the nuclear power plant 40 years ago. Mountaineers in Nepal say bad weather is hampering efforts to fix ropes from a camp high up on Everest to the summit, triggering fears of further delays to the spring climbing season. A team of highly skilled mountaineers, known as icefall doctors, attach ropes and ladders all the way to the peak of the world's highest mountain so that others can climb to the top. That's the latest world news from the BBC.
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9: 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She's not mean. She just plays a real mean banjo. 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

The U.S. Air Force Band Airmen of Note. They are, under the direction of Colonel Don Schofield, Jobim's Chega de Saudade, or with the lyric by John Hendricks, No More Blues, featuring Senior Master Sergeant Emily Wellington vocally. And I had to know, so I looked it up. And the fact is, promotion to Senior Master Sergeant is the hardest enlisted promotion to acquire. Less than 10% of eligible Master Sergeants move up, just above Master Sergeant and below Chief Master Sergeant. Senior Master Sergeant Emily Wellington, with Master Sergeant Kevin Sarovich on trombone. He also did the arranging for that tune. We also heard Senior Master Sergeant Grant Langford on tenor sax. No More Blues from the Airmen and Women of Note, the Air Force Big Band. Ahead of it, the John LaBarbera Big Band, composer and arranger John LaBarbera, the album called Groove Yard, with his brother Pat LaBarbera taking the tenor solo on that tune called Trainsome, and Renee Rosnes at the piano. His other brother, Joe LaBarbera, is the drummer for the John LaBarbera Big Band. Opening the set, the big band of Woody Herman from the King Cobra release, a John LaBarbera composition called Toothless Grin. Woody there on clarinet, along with Andy Laverne at the piano. I'm John Hill. We're listening to jazz. Joe Henderson's Inner Urge from pianist Rachel Zee.

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4: The weather forecast for Yuma today is sunny with a high near 106, clear tonight with a low around 70. In Parker, sunny with a high near 107, clear this evening with a low around 68. And sunny in Quartzsite with a high near 105, winds that could gust as high as 20 miles per hour, clear this evening with a low around 70.

the Earl Clue Trio, Volume 1, with I'll Remember April, with fellow Detroiters bassist Ralph Armstrong and drummer Gene Dunlap, preceded by vocalist, keyboardist, and proud son Matt Cattingub. From Samoa to Sinatra is the name of the album dedicated to his mom, who performed under the name Mavis Rivers with Frank Sinatra and on his record label, the Reprise label, Honeysuckle Rose, from Matt Cattingub, running a big band on that tune. And we opened the set with Mr. T, that is Stanley Turrentine, from the album titled Don't Mess With Mr. T. The song was 2-4-T, as in Mr. T. Don't Mess With Mr. T, a compilation disc of some of his notable performances with the CTI label. There with pianist Harold Mabern, drummer Idris Muhammad, and bassist Ron Carter. We're listening to jazz.

0: From an album titled Spirit Songs, music composed and arranged by Anthony Branker with saxophonists Ralph Bowen and Antonio Hart. Clifford Adams Jr. was the trombonist with pianist Johnny King, bassist John Benitez, and drummer Ralph Peterson Jr. That was Chant for Peace Eternal. And we opened with Dat Dare, the Bobby Timmons tune performed by vibist Stefan Harris and his band Blackout from the album Sonic Creed. I'm John Hill. Thanks for joining me for Jazz This Hour. I'll see you later.
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3: I'm Debbie Russ with the BBC News. The first plane carrying passengers of a cruise ship hit by a deadly hantavirus outbreak has left the Spanish island of Tenerife. The evacuees from the Dutch-flagged MV Hondius were 14 Spaniards who will be quarantined at a military hospital in Madrid. Passengers have been evacuated by nationality. Speaking through an interpreter, the Spanish health minister, Monica Garcia, told a news conference at the port that the operation had overcome a lot of difficulties.
4: What we have to talk about today is about how successful this has been, that everything has gone according to the plan, that people are disembarking the ship with safety, and we are sure that there's not going to be any contact with local population, and everything is very safe.
3: The outbreak on the ship saw three people die and several others become infected. But the head of the World Health Organization, Tedros Adhanom Ghebreyesus, told reporters there that the operation was going very well, insisting that this was not another COVID.
5: The last death from the current outbreak was on May 2nd, so we haven't recorded any death after that. And as you know, there were a number who were evacuated and disembarked, and that's also good news. We hope there will not be any death, but we will monitor strictly.
3: The Pakistani Prime Minister, Shehbaz Sharif, has condemned a suicide attack on a security post in the northwest, which killed 15 police officers. Mr. Sharif said his government remained fully determined to eliminate all forms of terrorism. Officials said militants drove a vehicle loaded with explosives into the security post in Banu and then opened fire at the officers. Maritime tracking monitors say a Qatari vessel carrying liquid gas appears to have crossed the Strait of Hormuz, bound for Pakistan. If successful, the fuel transit, approved in advance by Tehran, would be Qatar's first export from the region since the start of the war. However, Qatar's Prime Minister sternly criticized Iran for an attack in Qatari waters on a commercial bulk carrier, which Tehran said was US-flagged. From Dubai, here's Caroline Davis.
6: The UK's Maritime Trade Operations Centre was the first to report that a bulk carrier ship had been hit by an unknown projectile 23 nautical miles from Doha. There was a small fire which was extinguished, but no casualties. Qatar's Ministry of Defence later confirmed that it was caused by a drone. Tensions in the Gulf have been heightened this week after clashes in the Strait of Hormuz between the US and Iran.
3: Israel has deported two foreign activists who took part in an aid flotilla heading for Gaza at the end of last month. Saif Abu Keshek, a Spanish national of Palestinian origin, and Brazilian Tiago Avila were among dozens of activists aboard the flotilla that Israel intercepted in international waters. BBC News. Ukraine and Russia have both accused each other of again violating a three-day ceasefire, which came into effect on Saturday. Ukraine reported several people injured from drone attacks in the northeastern Kharkiv region and further south. Firefighters in Ukraine are still working to extinguish a forest fire in the Chernobyl exclusion zone. The blaze was sparked by a drone crash last week. Fanned by high winds, the fire spread to 12 square kilometres of land contaminated by radioactive fallout from the disaster at the nuclear power plant 40 years ago. The French President Emmanuel Macron is due to arrive in the Kenyan capital, Nairobi. It comes as Paris seeks to redefine its role across Africa. David Bamford reports.
7: Emmanuel Macron is due to have bilateral talks in Nairobi with Kenya's President William Ruto before the two leaders co-host on Monday what's being called the Africa Forward Summit. It will bring together heads of state and business leaders to discuss trade, innovation and sustainable development. France has recently faced strained relations with its former West African colonies, including Ivory Coast and Senegal, and French forces that for years provided security against jihad insurgents in the Sahel states of Mali, Burkina Faso and Niger were ordered out following a series of military coups.
3: The semi-autonomous region of southwest Somalia is holding direct local elections today as a tentative further step to move the fragmented country away from traditional clan-based elections. It comes 5 months after the capital Mogadishu held a direct local vote. Other regions are due to hold elections this month. Some clan leaders oppose the elections, saying President Hassan Sheikh Mohamud and his central government are trying to take over their roles. That's the latest world news from the BBC.
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It's a band of heavy hitters calling themselves the Heavy Hitters. Jazz hitmen, if you will. I mean, they be killing it on the bandstand. They are Mike LaDon on keys, saxophonist Eric Alexander, trumpeter Jeremy Pelt, alto saxophonist Vincent Herring, the bassist Peter Washington, and drummer Kenny Washington. The Heavy Hitters, with a song there written by Mike LaDon called Cedar Land. A compositional tip of the hat to the great pianist Cedar Walton, done in the style of Cedar Walton. And we heard a Cedar Walton composition called Firm Roots that was sung by Macy Miller. Her album is called Nine. Macy Miller with pianist Aaron Graves, the bassist Mike Boone, and drummer Byron Landham. Macy Miller. And we opened the set with Miles Davis and Company from the Miles Smiles album, covering Eddie Harris's Freedom Jazz Dance, with Wayne Shorter on saxophone, pianist Herbie Hancock, bassist Ron Carter, and drummer Tony Williams. We're listening to jazz. I'm John Hill. Pianist Errol Garner, Make Believe.

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3: The weather forecast for Yuma today is sunny with a high near 106, clear tonight with a low around 70. In Parker, sunny with a high near 107, clear this evening with a low around 68. And sunny in Quartzsite with a high near 105, winds that could gust as high as 20 miles per hour, clear this evening with a low around 70.

The title track from the album by the Javier Nero Jazz Orchestra, Kemet, The Black Land. Javier Nero taking the trombone solo there. Josh Kaufman was the trumpet player, with pianist Josh Richman and the drummer Kyle Swan. Kemet, The Black Land, referring to ancient Egypt. The Javier Nero Jazz Orchestra. And we opened that set with Big Chief Donald Harrison Jr.'s Congo Square Suite. It is a three-movement suite. We heard Movement 3 featuring the Big Chief himself, saxophonist Donald Harrison, with Joe Dyson on drums. Zakai Curtis was the pianist, the bassist Max Moran, percussionists Gerald French, Howard Smiley Ricks, Antoine Tuba Fats Wade, and Bruce Action Jackson with the Moscow Symphony Orchestra. This is an epic suite composed and arranged by Big Chief Donald Harrison Jr. of the Congo Square Nation Afro New Orleans Cultural Group. Movement 2 of the suite is essentially a classical piece, the theme of which carries into Movement 3, which connects the ideas from the Congo Square Movements 1 and 2 with Donald Harrison's jazz quartet to create a hybrid Afro-New Orleans modern jazz orchestral sound. It is really a phenomenal orchestral tour de force for Big Chief Donald Harrison Jr., the Congo Square Suite. We're listening to jazz.

0: Saxophonist Eddie Harris with Boogie Woogie Bossa Nova from his Free Speech album, featuring keyboardist Jody Christian, the bassist Louis Spears, and Billy Hart on drums, preceded by the band Super Blue and Kurt Elling pondering the ultimate Elsewhere, a song called The Afterlife. The lyrics, actually a poem by former poet laureate of the United States, Billy Collins, Charlie Hunter, the guitarist, DJ Harrison on keyboards, Corey Fonville on drums, from the Super Blue album called The Iridescent Spree. I'm John Hill. Thanks for joining me for Jazz This Hour. I'll see you later.
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3: The weather forecast for Yuma today is sunny with a high near 106, clear tonight with a low around 70. In Parker, sunny with a high near 107, clear this evening with a low around 68. And sunny in Quartzsite with a high near 105, winds that could gust as high as 20 miles per hour, clear this evening with a low around 70.

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1: Today's day sponsors are Kevin and Melissa wishing their son, favorite storyteller, actor, and musician, Jason, a very happy birthday. They say, the past 26 years of adventures with you have filled us with joy, and we can't wait to see what you do in the year ahead. You are one of the most compassionate people we know, and we love you.

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1: 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I'm Sahei Barcenas.
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2: The weather forecast for Yuma today is sunny with a high near 106, clear tonight with a low around 70. In Parker, sunny with a high near 107, clear this evening with a low around 68. And sunny in Quartzsite with a high near 105, winds that could gust as high as 20 miles per hour, clear this evening with a low around 70.
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1: 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They say, the past 26 years of adventures with you have filled us with joy, and we can't wait to see what you do in the year ahead. You are one of the most compassionate people we know, and we love you.

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5: The weather forecast for Parker today is sunny with a high near 107, clear tonight with a low around 68. Sunny in Quartzsite with a high near 105, winds that could gust as high as 20 miles per hour, clear tonight with a low around 70. And sunny in Yuma with a high near 106, clear this evening with a low around 70 and a south-southwest wind around 5 miles per hour.
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1: 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You are one of the most compassionate people we know, and we love you.

0: This is folk singer Michael Jonathan. On Wood Songs this week, we have John Berry, a bona fide country music legend from the Grand Ole Opry to stages all over the world, and a banjo player named Mean Mary. She's not mean. She just plays a real mean banjo. Plus an amazing Wood Songs kid. 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
2: The weather forecast for Yuma today is sunny with a high near 106, clear tonight with a low around 70. In Parker, sunny with a high near 107, clear this evening with a low around 68. And sunny in Quartzsite with a high near 105, winds that could gust as high as 20 miles per hour, clear this evening with a low around 70.
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1: And I'm Melanie Ruiz Lopez. 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
2: 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I'm Fernanda Echavarri, in for our host, Maria Hinojosa. Today, icons across the Americas. We begin at the northernmost part of the Mexican border with Norteña Julieta Venegas.
3: It's not like a respectful, traditional Norteño album at all. It's more like Norteña is myself, and the album has that spirit, but it's not all like 100% Norteñísimo.
2: Then to the 1970s Argentina, where Cecilia Gentili, the late trans activist, remembers negotiating her gender with the world.
4: Everything led me to believe that I was left in this earth by mistake by a group of extraterrestrials.
2: All this coming up on Latino USA. Stay with us. No te vayas.
5: BBC News with Sue Montgomery. Iranian state media say Tehran has sent its response to the latest U.S. proposal to end the war. The counter-proposals delivered through Pakistani mediators are set to focus on first ending hostilities in the Strait of Hormuz. The U.S. ambassador to the UN, Mike Waltz, said the U.S. was, for now, sticking to the path of diplomacy.
6: When the mediators, in this case Pakistan, ask us, head of state to head of state, to give this negotiation another chance before we go back to bombing Iran, then I think that's completely an appropriate choice for President Trump to make. He is putting, giving diplomacy every chance we possibly can before going back to hostilities, but he's absolutely prepared to do that.
5: The French Prime Minister says one of the passengers repatriated from the hantavirus-hit cruise ship in the Atlantic has shown symptoms. Sébastien Lecornu said the person was among five flown back on Sunday from the MV Hondius, moored off Tenerife in Spain. He said the others on the plane had been placed into strict isolation. After weeks in limbo, passengers on the stricken ship are being returned to their home countries. Our correspondent Guy Hedgeco says they and the crew have faced a very difficult situation.
7: It's been a traumatic experience for the sort of 150 or so people on board the boat. Yes, three people on that boat died, and you know, the body of one of them is continuing on the boat to Rotterdam, where the boat continues its journey tomorrow once all the passengers are off. And for that reason, the Spanish authorities, for example, have organized psychological counseling for the 14 Spaniards who disembarked from the boat today and who are currently in quarantine in Madrid.
5: Medics from the British Army have parachuted onto the world's most remote inhabited island, Tristan da Cunha, in the South Atlantic, to help a man with suspected hantavirus. The patient had disembarked the Hondius during a stop there. Simon Jones reports.
8: Was described by the Ministry of Defence as a daring mission. Six paratroopers, an intensive care doctor and a nurse jumped from an RAF transport aircraft to land on Britain's most remote inhabited overseas territory. It has a population of 221 people, no airstrip, and is normally only accessible by boat. This is the first time the UK military has parachuted in medical personnel to provide humanitarian support. The British man with suspected hantavirus is in a stable condition in isolation.
5: The Sudanese army says it has recaptured from the paramilitary rapid support forces a strategic southeastern area. It says its troops retook Al-Kele in the Blue Nile region on Saturday, 2 weeks after the army garrison there was overwhelmed by RSF forces. World News from the BBC. The UN Human Rights Office has condemned the actions of Israeli settlers in the occupied West Bank, who'd forced a Palestinian family to exhume the body of their elderly father. 80-year-old Hussein Assa died on Friday and was buried in a cemetery close to an Israeli settlement. Settlers threatened to use a bulldozer to dig up his body if the family did not move him. The UN described it as an emblematic example of the dehumanization of Palestinians. The French President Emmanuel Macron has arrived in the Kenyan capital Nairobi for a visit which comes as France seeks to redefine its role across Africa. On Monday, the Kenyan President and Mr. Macron will co-host what's been called the Africa Forward Summit. In recent years, France has lost influence in its former West African colonies, with French forces ordered out of Sahel states following military coups. Venezuela's acting president, Delcy Rodriguez, has arrived in the Netherlands for a hearing at the International Court of Justice, the UN's top court, over sovereignty of the oil-rich Essequibo region. It's currently controlled by neighbouring Guyana. Here's Mimi Swaby.
9: Delcy Rodriguez said she was there to defend the fundamental rights of the Venezuelan people. Guyana's foreign minister has said the case is of existential importance for his country. Essequibo makes up more than two-thirds of Guyana. It is a 160,000-kilometer-square area, mostly consisting of jungle and a maritime zone where significant oil and gas discoveries have been made. Venezuela's claim has, at times, threatened to spill over into military action.
5: Thousands of fans have gathered in the Austrian capital Vienna for the opening ceremony of the Eurovision Song Contest. Israel's participation has sparked some protests, with Iceland, Ireland, the Netherlands, Slovenia and Spain all boycotting the event. BBC News.
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2: Welcome to Latino USA. I'm Fernanda Chavarri, in for our host, Maria Hinojosa. When singer-songwriter Julieta Venegas looks in the mirror, she sees a norteña. What does it mean to be norteña?
12: Being from the north. In my case, it's being from the north of Mexico. I grew up in Tijuana in a border city, which is always a mix.
2: Born in Southern California, her parents settled on the Mexican side of the border, a region she's proud to hail from.
12: I mean, I don't know if all borders are the same, but definitely Mexican-U.S. border is very strong, and Tijuana and San Diego is like the best border.
2: The Grammy Award-winning Mexican artist is releasing her ninth studio album and an accompanying memoir, both titled Norteña. They're a celebration of the music and stories of life on the U.S.-Mexico border.
12: This album is very much inspired in the norteño sounds that I grew up with, because we had this mix, you know. My brother and my sisters, we would listen to American radio. But then at home we'd have Tigres del Norte. Me robaste el amor. Zambanda and Don Gabriel and no, yo no me resignaré, no. All the popular music that we grew up listening at home. But the album, I wanted to go to that place, you know, like the norteño sound, and I wanted to recreate it in the way I felt it. You know, it's not like a respectful traditional norteño album at all. It's more like norteña is myself, and the album has that spirit that it's not all like 100% norteñísimo.
2: For this story, Mexican singer Julieta Venegas sits down with me to talk about growing up with both Mexican and American musical idols, about her unusual decision to pick up the accordion while writing angsty songs in the 90s,
13: and about her new project, a musical version of a family photo album.
14: Julieta Venegas, thank you so much for joining us on Latino USA. It is such a pleasure. We are really glad you're here.
15: Thank you so much, Fernanda, for having me.
14: I have to admit that having this interview with you in English feels a little strange to me, because for 20 plus years, your music has been in the Spanish part of my brain when I sing and feel and cry and smile in Spanish. But you have this part of you also that's an English, U.S. piece of you. Why did you choose to make your art, your music, in Spanish?
15: I always grew up listening to music in English, maybe even watching a lot of American television. That's how I learned, actually, from television. That's how I learned English. And also speaking and just practicing it. You live in the border and you talk, you know, at one point you go to the other side, al otro lado, and you sort of, you know, you practice it. But I think that when it comes to my closest emotions, like what language my mom talks to me and my dad also, and, you know, all my boyfriends, I guess everything is closer to my emotions in Spanish. I think it comes more naturally. I never actually questioned myself if I should write in English. It was never a thing for me, actually. I never had that doubt.
14: It was really lovely to read about your family and you growing up in a house full of music. Is there a song that you associate with your family when you're like, esa es mi familia, esa es mi infancia? Or is it too hard to pick one?
15: No, I mean, it's hard to pick one, but I think it's easy in the sense that, for example, I think of the whole album by Juan Gabriel and Rocío Dúrcal. I think her voice really reminds me of those trips that we used to do in the freeway to go to San Felipe when we were kids. And another song that we're still singing all the time is Sonia López and La Sonora Santanera, El Ladrón. My parents loved just putting parties together. They were very much, I don't know what happened, but they just started working too hard and they didn't do it as much. But I do remember a lot of parties when I was a kid, a lot of dancing and cumbia and Rulli Rendo. And yeah, there's a lot of stories actually in the album that have to do with the imagery that I've developed with my parents' history, you know, like the myths, the family myths.
14: What's a song that you associate with your family in this album?
15: There's actually a song that my dad asked me to write for him when he turned 80 years old. He was like, I've never asked for anything, and I would like you to write me a song, because I'm turning 80. I'm like, okay, all right. You think they're quesadillas, Dad? I'm like, whatever. Now everybody's going to want their, like, birthday song. I'm like, well, you have to turn 80, you know, to get their birthday song. And yeah, some of it is like stuff that I felt, and some of it is stuff that I got inspired by just thinking about the border and thinking about Tijuana and what I grew up seeing, you know, like some of the stories like La Línea that I always grew up seeing migrants trying to cross to the other side.

0: Tijuana, after reading the book, is a big character in your life. There are times when you miss it, times when you're talking about the beauty and the heartache that comes with living and growing up in a border city. How did growing up in Tijuana shape how you see the world?
1: In my family, Mexico was a big miss. We didn't have a cotidiana with Mexico City. We had a cotidiana with San Diego. We grew up with American television, American radio. We were like immersed in it. And at the same time, in my house, it was like always like Mexico, Mexico, Mexico is politics. And everything was always being discussed about Mexico as if we didn't live like right beside a country that was completely different. It was kind of funny. And also my dad would say like, esas gringas, like, ugh, like saying like, I don't want my daughters to be like that. You know, they're like so como muy liberales and ahí vienen y se van de fiesta. And he was like, I don't want my daughters to be like that. I want them to leave the house married with somebody. And, you know, that was sort of the ideal.
0: I think a lot of us, especially growing up with Mexican dads, can relate to the idea of like, no se habla de cuerpos, no se habla de novios. But there's a scene in your memoir that I would love for you to share with our listeners. When you and your twin sister are both teenagers and you're doing what teenagers do, which is you make out with your crushes in the car. And then your dad shows up. So can you tell us about that moment that you decided to include in your memoir? I think it's a universal experience.
1: Definitely. I think it's so funny, though. I keep remembering that. And I'm like, why were we so dumb to like park right outside of the house? It was like, my God, we could have parked anywhere. It was like so silly.
0: Literally anywhere else on the street.
1: Exactly. I think they were just dropping us off and then we started making out and my dad just sort of like, I heard my dad like touching the window and we were very scared of our dad. He was very strict about that stuff. You know, he's strict about like boys and kissing and oh my God, you're kids, you shouldn't be. And what are you doing? But it was a very funny sort of naive thing for us to do, which I find now very sweet. You know, now that I've seen it. I see it like all these years afterwards, I feel like we were so sweet and naive.
0: I wanted to bring it back to two women that you wrote about who seemed to have inspired you, especially in your earlier years. First, your mom. You wrote that your first memories of music are tied to her. Mm-hmm. And I also want to ask about Margarita, the piano teacher that you had when you were little, because you describe her with so much love, como con mucha ternura, like tenderness when you write about her. And to me, I sensed that the way you were writing about her is the way that she made you feel. So yeah, talk to me a little bit about these two women in your early years of falling in love with music.
1: There are two very important figures for me. My mom is definitely, I think she's the one who made me a tender person. I think she's the one who made me like a happy person and a tender person. And Margarita is really funny because I actually dedicated my first album to her and that was like, I don't know, many years ago. So yeah, she's definitely someone who left a very important influence on me.
0: I want to bring up the song Terca on your new album because, first of all, like, what a great title. I guess terca is in English could be stubborn. So can you give our audience a little sort of behind the scenes on why that word, why write it that way and how that's connected to your time in Mexico City?
1: Being stubborn is not necessarily seen as a positive thing. My mom never said it, but she was, ay, que terca eres, mi amor. She was like, que terca eres. So,
0: sí, no seas terca.
1: No seas terca, exactly. It's almost a negative thing, you know, to be stuck, you know, because being terca is just being, you know, stuck to your idea, sticking to your idea of what you want to do, right? And that to a Mexican dad is not a good thing. So, you know, my dad was like, oh my God, que terca eres. I said, ¿por qué? ¿Por qué eres de México? Why do you want to go? And so this song is about how terca can be translated into being intuitive, you know, how following your interior voice and saying, this is what I need to do right now. And what I really love about this song is that when I showed it to my mom, she's like, oh my God, they've always called me terca. So she felt identified to that song too. And I thought that was great because I feel like in Mexico, as a woman being sticking to what your ideas are is being a terca because women are maybe traditionally seen as, you know, you need to be quiet. You need to be nice. So I think that it's good to know that my mom also identified with that song because it gives me hope that, you know, we can change all the time. You know, I have to mention that my dad is the big lesson for me because he has definitely changed a lot from when I was growing up to now. And I feel happy and lucky to be able to see my dad transform himself into somebody different and very positively also. So that to me is like, I'm like, so there's always hope. Even men can change. So I've seen it.
0: Did your dad listen to the song? Did he like the song?
1: Yeah. I don't know what my dad from 30 years ago would have thought of everything now, but I do know what my dad from now thinks, and he's amazing. He's just super happy and super proud. So I'm very happy to be able to share all this. Yeah.
0: You know, I had the most amazing Mexican dad, and he just encouraged me so much, and he let me sort of do my thing. Telling me, aquí estoy, you know, like it was always the way that he talked to me. And I was very sad to lose him not that long ago. He was much too young to have left us. La canción Callaron las Canciones. It kind of snuck up on me. I don't know who you wrote about or what loss or what absence, but it really hit me.

0: some of the feelings that I've had in my mind and in my bones about the loss and the absence of my dad. You know, you put out a song in the world and all of us are going to react however we're going to react to music by any artist.
1: Yeah.
0: So I was just curious about that song.
1: Me emocionaste. Chinita, thank you. Thank you. Thank you for sharing that with me. Yeah. This song is about my best friend who died a couple of years ago. I think in my adult life, it's my hugest loss, you know. Thankfully, I have my parents and my family. And Lynn was like a family to me. I talk about her in the memoir a lot because she's definitely someone who was a very protective presence for me. And her death was just really shook my whole life up. She passed of cancer and she was also very young. She was such an important figure in my life that I felt like I wasn't going to be able to go on with writing anything if I didn't write that song. This whole instrumental part was sort of saying, Güera, you know, you're here in my mind. Everybody who's lost someone so important to them is maybe going to find some, maybe a little bit of, okay, you know, because crying is also a way of expressing your love for someone who's not there anymore. You know?

0: Latino USA, Mexican musician Julieta Venegas talks about making the choice to move to Mexico City as she was just starting out, and of course, making the unusual choice to pick up the accordion.
1: The accordion expressed something else about me that maybe I didn't know how to put into words.
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2: The weather forecast for Yuma today is sunny with a high near 106, a south-southwest wind around 5 to 10 miles per hour, clear tonight with low around 69. Sunny in Quartzsite with a high near 105, clear tonight with a low around 70, and sunny in Parker with a high near 108, clear this evening with a low around 69.
3: It's Latino USA. I'm Fernanda Chavarri, in for our host, Maria Hinojosa. Before the break, I was speaking with Grammy Award-winning singer-songwriter Julieta Venegas about her upcoming album and accompanying memoir, Norteña. So let's get back to our conversation, but let's start far back in her career when she was just starting out in the border city of Tijuana and makes the decision to move to the country's capital. Your choice to move to Mexico City, I mean, what a beast of a city in the most amazing and challenging way. And there's something that you wrote that stuck with me. You wrote, quiero que la Ciudad de México sea mía. Que yo sea habitante de ella. So for the city to be mine, for me to be sort of like a resident, I guess the translation, like to be an inhabitant of it.
4: Uh-huh.
3: So what do you think now, as you were writing those words of what you thought when you first moved to Mexico City at 21, and now 30 something years later, your significance and your connection to Mexico with your music?
4: Well, the thing is that I never see myself, maybe in the objective way that maybe other people might see what I do and the music that I've done or whatever. I just feel like I'm still sort of figuring things out all the time, you know, while I'm doing music. And when I came to Mexico City, I just felt like I had to be here, you know, I had to be in this place. I didn't know what for. I just wanted to be here. It wasn't about, yes, I'm going to do an album. I just want to play for more people, not my mom and my aunts and my grandma, because they were the ones who... All my friends would go to my little shows and everybody was always there, which was great. But at the same time, I was like, what would it feel like to play for people I don't know? You know, I've never done that. Maybe I should try it. You know, that was sort of like what I had in my head when I was coming to Mexico City. You know, like what would happen if I would find a little corner and I could sing some of my songs?
3: I feel like I just have to pause for a second and talk about the accordion, because I don't think a lot of people in their youth or as teenagers, they're just like, I think I'm going to pick up the accordion. I think this is the instrument I want to learn. You are the first woman I ever saw play an accordion. And it was in the video for De Mis Pasos, which I remember came out in the late 90s. It's got this like Fiona Apple-esque Alanis Morissette vibes. It's such an interesting combination. I don't walk around seeing like 20-year-old picking up the accordion.
4: Yeah, it was a strange choice at that moment, I guess. I was like, I was interested in it. I'd seen, Los Lobos and Sergio Arau and Tom Waits and Los Tigres and everybody like playing it. And I was like, wow, what would it feel like to get out of the piano and have this instrument like a guitar, you know, because I was a pianist and maybe a different instrument would give me a different perspective. And at the point, I think it was a strange choice. And you're right that the song is kind of angsty. I think my first and second album were very angsty because I knew how to write about certain feelings, but didn't know how to express other feelings. But those feelings were definitely like, I was mad. And I was very like, you know, sort of serious and all that. And I definitely felt like the accordion expressed something else about me that maybe if I put in this instrument that I knew that it has this like festive spirit in it, you know, inside of it. Mm. And what's going to happen if I do this? And definitely it was a surprise. I would see the way people would react to the first shows I did in Mexico City. Their eyes were like, oh my God, what is this? What is she doing? Why is she bringing out this funky folk instrument?
3: And now it seems so natural to think of you on stage with an accordion.
5: No.
3: you wrote something, and I'm butchering it because I don't have it in front of me, but you said something like you wanted the songs or the album to feel like you were walking around your house looking at either the photos or a photo album of your family and of growing up. What do you want people to feel and to get when this album is out?
4: What I try to express is joy of being together with other people, you know, and I hope that people will find that in this album, you know, will find that those stories are just about being human and being close to other people, and being far away is sometimes very tough, and how that, you know, that can, and everything that I was feeling at that point, and which also made me come back to Mexico, was like very important for me. And I feel like the album is about expressing that, you know, just expressing this need for other people, you know, and I hope that they get that feeling and they maybe play it in their family reunions, hopefully.
3: It's made to be played in un dominguito así con botanita, you know, like to like enjoy yourself, I think. I think that's how I felt listening to it.

0: You spent some time in Argentina. You lived in Buenos Aires for how long? A good chunk.
1: 8 years. Yeah, 8 years.
0: I
1: just came back last year, yeah.
0: Why did you move there in the first place?
1: Well, my daughter's dad is from Argentina. Okay. We weren't together, but he went back to Argentina at one point, and I met somebody else, and I was like, it's a good idea. Let's just go to Argentina, all of us. And then when I separated from the other person, I was like, I don't think I'm going to go back now. I mean, I think this is good for my daughter, and I should probably stick around for a few years and maybe wait till she's a cumple 18. And then she kind of wanted to come back also. So I was like, okay, so maybe, yeah, let's go back. But I wanted to come back for a few years already. I felt like I had this, me precario como estaba viviendo, because I felt all the time, I felt like I wanted to come back and that I was going to come back at one point. I didn't know when. And that uncertainty wasn't very positive for me. I felt like maybe I should just go back and stop thinking about going back, because I never felt myself established there. I never felt like I was going to stay there for good. And that's not a great feeling for me. I wanted to sort of feel like I did want to stay somewhere for good. And I feel that here. So, you know, that was important for me.
0: Yeah.
1: Emotionally, at least.
0: Less floaty and more grounded. Yeah.
1: Exactly. I felt a little bit floaty, and a lot of references I didn't get, and a lot of people didn't get my references. That was kind of hard. Juan Gabriel was definitely important, because in Argentina, a lot of people don't really understand Juan Gabriel. And I was like, we're never going to understand each other then, you know? This is a product for our relationship, you know? We need to talk about this.
0: We can't go on until we establish Juan Gabriel for you, and then we can be

0: Julieta Venegas, before we let you go, we spoke to you a lot about growing up at the border, U.S. and Mexico, English and Spanish. So we're going to make you choose between two things in this rapid fire question. So I'm going to give you two options, whichever comes to mind first.
1: Okay.
0: The Cure or Juan Gabriel?
1: That's a hard one. We just talked about Juan Gabriel. So yeah, I think I would choose Juan Gabriel. But I'm definitely a mix of both. I mean, I can't say that artistically. I can say that I'm not one or the other. I'm definitely. But right now, this point in my life, definitely Juan Gabriel.
0: Sinead O'Connor or Rocío Dúrcal?
1: You're mean. No, I think
0: they have to be hard. Otherwise, they're not fun. They have to be hard. Rocío Dúrcal.
1: Yeah, okay. I think Rocío Dúrcal, yeah.
0: Okay. Vinyl or cassette tapes?
1: Oh, my God. You know what? I have been listening to cassette tapes, which I think is... the first time I listened to it, I'm like, am I going to turn into this kind of person? Am I going to turn into this? You know, because like the person who wants to go back to cassettes. But then I was like, yes, maybe I am going to turn into this person, because I had all my cassettes that I left in Mexico with a friend, and he just gave them back to me like a week ago. And you know who is actually in the cassette player right now? I'm not going to lie.
0: Who?
1: Sinead O'Connor. It's crazy. It's been said. Her voice, and she was just incredible. But definitely cassette, because that's the one I have in my, you know, I've been taking walks, you know, yeah, in Viveros with my cassette player, and I'm just like, I feel like, oh my God, just going back to my teenage years, you know.
0: Like a legit Walkman? You have a Walkman, or do you carry a cassette player with speakers?
1: Yeah, I have a Walkman. No, wait, I have a cassette player. It's right beside my bed, because
0: I love this.
1: I'm not lying to you. Look.
0: I didn't think you were lying, to be fair.
1: Right here.
0: That's so cool.
1: She is right there.
0: Oh.
1: Sinead O'Connor.
0: I love
1: How
0: this.
1: How about that?
0: Okay, last one. Piano or accordion?
1: Piano. I'm actually a piano player dressed up as an accordion player. I've always said that, because for now, I'm preparing myself for a promotion tour. So I'm playing the accordion, I'm practicing, and I'm putting up all the songs together again with the accordion and everything. But when I'm at home, my natural thing is to sit at the piano. And when I'm writing also, I write in the piano. So yeah, it's my natural instrument.
0: Well, I am so delighted that you gave us time today. It's been such a lovely conversation, and you share a lot on the memoir, and you share a lot in this album, and I can't wait for people to get their hands on both and experience both in their own ways.
1: Well, thank you. Thank you, Fernanda. Muchas gracias por la entrevista.
0: Muchísimas gracias.
1: Estuvo muy divertida.
0: The new album and accompanying memoir from Julieta Venegas, titled Norteña,

0: Now we're going to switch gears and go from the north of Mexico all the way to New York City, where a funeral for the late and great trans activist Cecilia Gentili is taking place. And just a heads up that this story contains a mention of sexual violence. Please take care while listening. On February 6th, 2024, Cecilia Gentili passed away in her home from an overdose.
1: This is the homegoing service of Cecilia Gentili.
0: Her funeral took place a week later, just after Valentine's Day.
1: Cecilia!
0: Cecilia was a pillar in the LGBTQ community across the globe.
1: Cecilia, we love you.
0: A leading advocate for sex workers, immigrants, incarcerated people, and those living with HIV.
1: We're not going to think of Cecilia as gone. We're going to think of her in another realm, in a place where everything is beautiful and shiny.
0: She created off-Broadway shows based on her life.
2: I was born in the middle of nowhere in Argentina in 1972.
0: Acted on the TV drama Pose.
3: Are we going to do this or not? Because it's going to take time. And I have a hair appointment at 10.
0: And in 2022, debuted her memoir, Faltas, Letters to Everyone in My Hometown Who Isn't My Rapist. It's a coming-of-age story of a young trans woman growing up in Argentina in the 70s and 80s.
3: So this book is not just about stories. This book is a screaming, revolutionary ask to support trans young folks.
0: For this story, we go back to 2022, when the trans activist, actor, and author told us about the transformative power of storytelling. Here is Cecilia Gentili in her own words, a couple of years before her untimely death.
3: My name is Cecilia Gentili. I live in Brooklyn, New York City, and I am originally from Argentina. I didn't know what storytelling was. One time after I changed my name legally, Transgender Legal Defense helped me navigate my name change. And during those meetings of changing my name, I met this amazing trans individual. His name is Noah Lewis, and he invited me to be a part of a storytelling event. And I was like, what is in a storytelling event? And he explained to me that he thought that I could be good at telling stories. So I was like, what story am I going to say? So he asked me to practice with him.
2: That we were

0: we whispering?
1: And I found the process of talking about an event and talking about my feelings and talking about my story and talking about people around me throughout those times was really healing and very entertaining.
0: We found you in the railroad. And I said, was I in a basket? And he said, no, no basket. Which is kind of depressing, right? The basket would make it look cute.
1: I love attention. I'm an Aquarius. I enjoy being the center of attention. And that was all put together. It was perfect. But I love telling stories live, right? So, you know, when you tell a story, it's easy because you manipulate the story as you want, right? As on the go, you change things around because it's your story. Who's going to tell you anything about it? You can do whatever you want. But when I started writing, it's different because you write something and it's structured and it's rigid. It's there. It's in a piece of paper. And every time somebody reads it, it's going to be the same. There's no way to tweak it or to play around. When I started writing these stories, I thought it would be important to have public, that for these stories to be told to somebody. So that's how I came with letters. I thought, I'm going to say these things that I have to say to the people that I want to say them, right? Many of them are alive and many of them are not. And that's how I started writing these letters to, they are seven letters to seven individuals that had some kind of impact in my life, good or bad. I love to talk about my hometown. I was born in Ciudad de Galvez. Most people live from agriculture. The town is very little and everybody knows you and everybody knows everything about you and everybody talks about everybody and everything that is a little bit outside the normal becomes some kind of sensation. When I was little in Argentina, was going through a dictatorship.
2: As many as 10,000 Argentines or more, men, women, and children who were labeled left-wing terrorists, were kidnapped off the streets by the military regime, tortured, and killed.
1: My mother was very clear about the political climate. She told me that she wanted me to know what the reality was because she clearly saw me as a queer kid. And, you know, oppressive regimes go first for people who think, right? For poets, for thinkers, and for artists. And many of those folks are queer. So the queer community is one of the communities that suffer the most when it comes to repression from oppressive regimes or governments. So my mom told me that most of the things that she was oppressive around was just because she wanted me to leave.

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1: Today's day sponsors are Kevin and Melissa Err, wishing their son, favorite storyteller, actor, and musician, Jason, a very happy birthday. They say, the past 26 years of adventures with you have filled us with joy, and we can't wait to see what you do in the year ahead. You are one of the most compassionate people we know, and we love you.
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4: It's Latino USA. I'm Fernanda Chavarri, in for our host, Maria Hinojosa. Before the break, we were listening to trans icon Cecilia Gentili, as we're celebrating International Day Against Homophobia, Transphobia, and Biphobia. Now we're going to go back to Gentili, who as a child found herself feeling different from her family.
5: I grew up with an extreme sense of binariness. So a person who was assigned male at birth should be masculine and do all masculine things and be rough and be all macho, and a woman had the expectation of being submissive and beautiful and wear dresses. And at the time, as it was the 70s, it was no concept of like trans people or non-binary people. I didn't meet another trans person until I was 17. So for many years, I thought like I was an extraterrestrial, or I thought that I was crazy. I never felt like anybody was like me. So that's how I grew up. I grew up having to perform a sense of masculinity that it was not really innate or really came naturally to me. But I navigated in a way in which I was able to indulge in my femininity and in the beauty of being a queer kid. Used to give me flowers to bring to the teachers very often. It's a form of appreciation that we do in Latin America. My mom sent me to school with my carnation in my hand. And when I got to school, I was confronted and told that I shouldn't go to class, that I had to go to see the superintendent, la directora de la escuela. And you know that something is wrong. It's not, they don't send you to see the superintendent if you are doing good. They send you to see them if you did something wrong. And there was my mom and these two women. One was a psychologist and another one a psychiatrist. And they, with very, not very pedagogic ways, they explained to me that I shouldn't use the girls' bathroom because I was using the girls' bathroom. I thought that was normal. I felt and always see myself as a girl, so I would go into the girls' bathroom. So they explained to me that because of my genitalia, which is such a difficult conversation to have with a kid 6 years old, you know, it's just hard. I think that was the first time that I learned to negotiate, you know, with people. And I was like, you know what? I'm not going to fight this. I'm just going to do what they tell me. And I stopped using the girls' bathroom. But I actually thought at the moment that they were all crazy. As a child, I was obsessed with UFOs. I'm from an area of Argentina that was very famous for people seeing UFOs. One day we were driving with my father and my mother to my grandmother's house. We were driving and we passed through a railroad, and my brother was like, "That's where we found you." And I was like, "What?" He says like, "Yeah, we found you there. You are not my brother. You know, we found you there and you've been raised, you know, with us, but you're not part of this family," which is like really, really nasty. But, you know, I guess that's what brothers and sisters and siblings do, right? And I totally believed him, and it kind of made sense, right? I put two and two together and I was like, this is a known UFO area. I was found in a railroad. I am a girl, but I have a pee-pee and I can use the girl's bathroom. Everything led me to believe that I was left in this earth by mistake by a group of extraterrestrials. And I went to my grandma and I explained that to her, and my grandma, being the amazing woman that she was, entertained it. And she said, "Yeah, maybe you are." I told her, like, maybe they'll come back for me. And that night, we waited for the UFOs to come back to get me. So we waited, and of course, nobody came. But she told me that we have to thrive with what we have at hand. And she told me that what I had was her and my family. And even if it wasn't my family, even if I was from another planet, they had to make the best out of it. That was a very important lesson of a very, very wise woman. I think it's important that we talk about the importance of giving good, healthy attention to our children, because if we don't give them good, healthy attention, somebody may try to give them a negative attention, like it was my case. I've been in therapy for more than 10 years, and I believe that was the time that took me come to terms with my history of abuse and also with my history of survival, right? Because this book is not just about sexual abuse. It's about surviving sexual abuse. It's about finding ways to thrive as a young person. It is one phrase in the book that for me summarized a lot of the whole book. That when we talk about sexual abuse and the person who sexually abused me, I say that he saved my life and ruined it forever, right? Because this person was the only person that was understanding me as a girl, that was entertaining my femininity. In the terrible way that it happened, it was also life-saving for me because I felt validated and recognized through the terrible actions that he committed. I think it's important that we talk about sexual violence, and that we talk about sexual violence in children and in young adults. So this book is a lot about that, but it's a lot about surviving and the beauty of surviving and the strength of surviving and thriving. So after 10 years of therapy, I found the courage to talk openly about my history, because that history and the terribleness of some of the things that happened to me were a big part of my bad mental health, my need to use substances. So as part of my process of therapy, I came to understand that I could talk about these things, that it was okay to talk about these things. Finally, after so many years of therapy, I understood that it was no blame of my part in all of these terrible things that happened to me, that I was not to blame, which I did blame myself for many years. I decided not to soften any of the narrative, but also I decided that I didn't want to create a piece that was just about trauma. Because I believe that people in general, specifically cisgender people, have a tendency to fixate with the trauma and with the pain and with the terribleness of the lives of a trans person, right? So I wanted to intertwine the trauma with the joy that I experience. So at the same time that these bad things were happening to me, I was also experiencing joy. And those two things can live at the same time. So that's why the book, I hope it translates as those two feelings living together and intertwine. The letters that I wrote were really important for me. It was a very important letter that is addressed to my grandmother. It's meant to describe the joy and the beauty that we can create when we support people, specifically in this case, children, who are different. And it's the story of a woman who decided to stand up for her grandchild. My grandmother loved tangos. In Argentina, the tangos is you know, part of the culture. It's so important, right? But my grandmother watched a show called Grandes Valores del Tango. In the middle of the show, at a moment where I thought it was the most important for me with the song that I liked the most, I would come out of her room dressing with all her clothes and jewelry, and I would do a performance of a tango for them. So they stopped looking at the TV and they moved their heads to look at me, and the TV was just the music. But I was the show. I was doing the show. And I remember myself doing this at 4, 5, 6, 7 years old. That's one of the most beautiful memories of my grandmother. Her just allowing me to be me, right? And if more people would have allowed me to be me like she did, with good intentions, maybe my life would have been a little bit better. Even though it wasn't better, it was alive and is to be celebrated. And that's what we do. That's what we do as trans people. We have to celebrate ourselves when others don't. Trans kids are extremely under attack with pieces of legislation throughout the whole country where like trans kids are not supported in healthcare, or like the bans on sports for trans people, right? And all of this is the result of this ideology that trans people are this new phenomenon. Trans people have been here forever. And I think it informed a lot of my life. Still nowadays, I find ways to do what I need to do to survive and thrive. I believe that storytelling is advocacy, and that advocacy is storytelling. The best way to create the change that we want in society and in our lives is by sharing our stories and asking for what we need. I've been here for 50 years. This is not new. The thing is that now trans kids are able to better understand themselves because like the internet, because information. But in my time, I didn't have any of that. So I had to improvise and I had to be myself and my feminine self and the little girl that I was as I could. And that's what I did. And I think it informed a lot of my lives.
4: A year after Gentili passed, a man admitted to selling fentanyl-laced heroin to the transgender activist. He was sentenced to 19 years in federal prison. Rest in peace to the saint and icon, Cecilia Gentili.

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1: I understood that it was no blame of my part in all of these terrible things that happened to me, that I was not to blame, which I did blame myself for many years.
0: Stay with us. No te vayas.

0: Today, I'm Fernanda Echavarri, Managing Editor of Latino USA, in for our host, Maria Hinojosa. This episode was the work of Monica Morales Garcia, Penile Ramirez, Maria Garcia, Julia Rocha, and Daisy Contreras. 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
5: The weather forecast for Yuma today is sunny with a high near 106, a south-southwest wind around 5 to 10 miles per hour, clear tonight with low around 69. Sunny in Quartzsite with a high near 105, clear tonight with low around 70, and sunny in Parker with a high near 108, clear this evening with low around 69.
6: 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Keywords are Hacksaw Jazz.

Geiger von Mueller, always communicating with our program, obviously on solo guitar. This is called Neo Cubist Blues, his new release. Took the track Heavy Light Darkness to us. We heard octaves and slide, some of the things he does on his acoustic guitar. Geiger von Mueller, a new release. Before that, from our archives, the Northern Arizona University Jazz Ensemble, Bluesette, with Full Moon Hacksaw Jazz and Blues and Radio 586 AZ Roots. It all comes together as we're going to work on new releases. We've got a lot of them to go through. Let's go on down the line and begin in Jersey City at the Statuary, where Todd Chubb is holding court. He's a trumpet player, and it's called SBB Bounce, Hacksaw Jazz.

Andrea Miller on vocals. She advances from a preliminary round of play, and her brand new release is Let Our Love Take Wing. We took the well-known Black Orpheus, good job, we must say. And even after we decided to advance this new release, then she wrote us and thanked us for playing her on the air, played her recently. So this is brand new on Andrea Miller, and the trumpet man on that one, Tony Guerrero. Before that, a new release from Todd Chubb, live at the Statuary, Jersey City. And this was an impressive group, and I've never heard of any of them. Todd Chubb, trumpet. Bruce Williams, alto sax. Oscar Perez on piano. Tom DiCarlo on upright bass. And Jerome Jennings, they point out, drums and cymbals. That's right. You could play drums themselves, I suppose. Cymbals add a lot to our music. Hacksaw Jazz, continuing with another one. And we love the sound of the Hammond B3 organ, especially when they get that solid bass line going, as this man does so well. Chris Hazleton and his group of young musicians, high-level players, are doing here Lee Morgan's Speedball with Hacksaw Jazz.

0: Chris Hazleton, Speedball, baritone sax and a tenor sax, each here played by Brett Jackson. I think he's a Hammond B3 contender out there, that's for sure. Chris Hazleton.
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3: The weather forecast for Mother's Day is sunny in Quartzsite with a high near 105. Clear tonight with a low around 70. In Parker, sunny with a high near 108. A southwest wind around 5 to 10 miles per hour. Clear tonight with a low around 69. And sunny in Yuma with a high near 106. Clear this evening with a low around 69.
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6: Hacksaw Tom, keep playing the music. 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

Erika von Kleist on the piccolo. She specializes in that instrument only. Great titles on this, too, beginning with the album title, Pickpocket, P-I-C-C. And this one

Tom Colson with you. We're 2 hour standard fare, and we must include Thelonious Monk whenever we can. So here's this installment.

The sweetest sounds, and it is piano time. I mean, piano can make sweet music, hot music, and Donald Brown was there on piano, one of a handful of wonderful jazz pianists who came out of Memphis through the years. Outstanding and incredible. And, you know, you had one generation of Phineas Newborn and Harold Mayburn, and then you had a later generation of Mulgrew Miller, and Donald Brown comes to mind. And here he was with a group including Steve Nelson, Vibes, Alan Dawson on drums, Charnette Moffett playing bass, Donald Brown, piano, The Sweetest Sounds. Piano before that from Thelonious Monk, the original version of Evidence, late 40s for Blue Note Records, featuring Milt Jackson on Vibes, along with the pianist, composer, Thelonious Monk. Which brings us next on Hacksaw Jazz to Round Midnight. I always need to deal with Round Midnight with so many versions out there. In fact, I'm holding an album with 7 different versions of the same tune done by different artists, beginning with Thelonious Monk, the composer, of course. We played a few of them, and we're going down the line, landing next on Stan Getz in 1953. Here is Stan on tenor sax, Hal Overton piano, and Jimmy Rainey on guitar, and their treatment of Monk's Round Midnight.

0: what we can do with the Monk influence. Thelonious Monk composition, Ruby My Dear, played here by the Max Roach Group. And shortly after Monk's passing, I know that Max Roach employed Cecil Bridgewater on trumpet, so take a stab and a guess at that one. And Ruby My Dear, from a compilation for Monk, a tribute to the music of Thelonious Monk, in this case, Max Roach. And Monk passed in 1982. Before that, Thelonious Monk music, Around Midnight, is performed by Stan Getz and Jimmy Rainey on guitar. A perfect combination. Close to perfection, anyway, in jazz, if we hear it. Program number 2198, downloading us this week, Community Radio WFVR in South Royalton, Vermont. We hope we pass the audition.
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4: The weather forecast for Yuma today is sunny with a high near 106, a south-southwest wind around 5 to 10 miles per hour, clear tonight with low around 69. Sunny in Quartzsite with a high near 105, clear tonight with a low around 70, and sunny in Parker with a high near 108, clear this evening with a low around 69.
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All right, Gregory Tardy. The track is Nick Hoot with Marcus Printup on trumpet. Want to bring in this next one, introducing Lester Young, a jam session in 1944 with Mary Bryant singing, a Lester Young original, Midnight Symphony to start the medley, ending Jammin' the Blues.

grab your coat, get your hat, leave your feathers on the doorstep. Just direct your feet to the sunny side of the street. Can't you hear the pitter-patter? The happy tune is your step. Life can be sweet on the sunny side of the street.

love.

Well, the day I'm not allowed to play Lester Young is the day I'll give up doing radio. So that is a jam session, 1944, with several all-stars. Singer in the middle, Mary Bryant. Harry Sweets Edison on trumpet. Lester Young, leader and tenor saxophone. Marlo Morris played the piano. Barney Kessel on guitar, who just seemed to be everywhere, especially in the 1940s. Red Callender or John Simmons on bass. Sid Catlett on drums. A couple more saxophones. Sounded like Illinois Jacket honking and screaming at the end on Jammin' the Blues. And in the middle, sunny side of the street, beginning with the Midnight Symphony. Gorgeous Lester Young tenor saxophone playing. What's there not to like?

hear what we mean? Couldn't not play it. Might as well be spring. It's Sarah Vaughan, one of her very first recordings. As we continue now, another vocalist. This is Don Clement. And Dear Ms. Deary is her dedication. Blossom Deary hits. John Clayton bass. Steve Kovalchuk on guitar. Jeff Hamilton on drums. Don Clement, piano and voice. Let's pick it up.

0: Cut, Rutenberg on the piano, City Lights, Merriman's Playhouse, Oscar Peterson tribute by the Scott Rutenberg Trio. Ahead of that, Dawn Clement, D-A-W-N, Dear Ms. Deary is her brand new one, All Blossom Deary tribute, and we took the track, It's Love, Dawn Clement, new release.
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3: The weather forecast for Yuma today is sunny with a high near 106, a south-southwest wind around 5 to 10 miles per hour, clear tonight with low around 69. Sunny in Quartzsite with a high near 105, clear tonight with a low around 70, and sunny in Parker with a high near 108, clear this evening with a low around 69.
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0: Here's Matthew G., a driving trombonist, highly rated by musicians, getting his first real chance to show off his stuff to the jazz record public.

Listen to the lady. She speaks the truth. She's talking to us. Catherine Russell live. Jazz at Lincoln Center. Her brand new one, You Ain't Living Right. We took from that. Before that,

And now on to this new release from Andrew Moorhead on piano. He's in trio setting, the track Phased Voices. Hacksaw Jazz.

0: jazz expression in trio format. We believe that a little bit of repetition goes a long way. It's called Phased Voices, a track from Andrew Moorhead, a new release called Mirage. Go into this, we're feeling lucky. This is time for Carla Bley, the late Carla Bley. She passed not too long ago. Big band leader and writer, usually. But here's a posthumous release for the first time, A Joyful Noise, and we're going to just go ahead and begin from the beginning. La Paloma. Here's Carla Bley, Hacksaw Jazz.
1: The real reason I'm here is to play a new piece that I wrote especially for this occasion, but I'm not going to play that until the second set. First, you must listen to old music. The first piece that I'm going to play is very, very old. I asked what kind of music would appeal to the people of Hamburg, and this is what they told me.

La Paloma is performed and arranged and conducted by Carla Bley, American jazz musician, pianist, composer, arranger, bandleader, born 1936, died 2023. She was an icon thanks to an unconventional and original style. Well, we'll say that she brought sardonic humor and new sounds to jazz, adhering to conventionless rule-breaking and making complex seem simple, and always with a sense of humor, a wink in every bar of the music. La Paloma, as interpreted by Carla Bley, a release posthumously, originally done by the NDR radio, and it, thanks to their archives, it is now released commercially. It featured Steve Slagle on the saxophone, and the leader, Carla Bley, on organ and glockenspiel, La Paloma. With Hacksaw Jazz, let's go on with Randy Weston on piano. I want to go back to this Riverside sampler. We'll let a couple go with Randy Weston's piano into Sarah Vaughan's vocal. I think it'll work out.

Randy Weston released on Riverside with Cecil Payne. Lifetime is the track. Program 2198, jazz providing communication to speak out. And you know, blues is a tune anyway.

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0: 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I'm Sahei Bárcenas.
1: And I'm Melanie Ruiz López. 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
6: The weather forecast for Mother's Day is sunny in Quartzsite with a high near 105, clear tonight with a low around 70. In Parker, sunny with a high near 108. A southwest wind around 5 to 10 miles per hour. Clear tonight with a low around 69. And sunny in Yuma with a high near 106. Clear this evening with a low around 69.
7: Listening to The Latin Alternative, a full hour of the best in Latin rock, funk, hip-hop, and electronic music. I'm your host, Josh Norick. My esteemed colleague, Dr. Ernesto Lechner, is unable to join us this week, and he'll be back next week. But we have a very special episode dedicated to one of my favorite albums in recent times. It's the just-released record called Quiero Credence. And I know a lot of listeners will be shocked to find out how big Credence Clearwater Revival are south of the border. And a very interesting new record has just come out, featuring many of the biggest names in Latin rock, including Los Lobos, Los Lonely Boys, Ozo Motley, also members of ZZ Top, and of course Juan Gabriel, all covering Creedence Clearwater Revival songs. I'll be joined in a little bit by the album's producer, Juan Manuel Caipo. But first, I want to kick things off with the iconic Spanish rocker, Bunbury, and he does a pretty killer cover here of Run Through the Jungle, a Creedence Clearwater Revival classic, of course, here redone as Corre por la Jungla.

0: You're listening to The Latin Alternative in a special episode dedicated to the just-released album Quiero Credence. Yes, it's a Latin rock tribute to Credence Clearwater Revival. I'm joined today by the album's producer, Juan Manuel Caipo, also a member of the band Bang Data, who we are fans of here at The Latin Alternative. Juan Manuel, welcome to the show.
1: Hey, Josh. How you doing? Really happy to be here, and hello to all your listeners at The Latin Alternative.
0: Now, Juan, you know, we just played Los Lobos and the song Boot. Leg, and I'm sure some of our listeners are scratching their head wondering, A, why is there a Latin rock tribute album to Credence? And B, how did you pull off some of these great bands who got involved with the project, which came out through Concord Records? You know, I'm aware of this, but a lot of listeners aren't. How big Credence are in south of the border? Talk to us a little bit about this phenomenon. And, you know, I know you mentioned the idea of this album to me 5 years ago, but just amazing to see it come to fruition.
1: Thank you very much, Josh. Yeah, it definitely was, for many, it was a crazy idea. Like you're saying, I shared this idea with you a long time ago. It definitely took a huge team of really passionate people, you know, that really gravitated to the idea. You know, we're several music producers on the album. Also, the executive producer team is, aside from myself, there's Diana Rodriguez, Dan Monaghan, and John Burr from Concord Records. Without none of them, this wouldn't have happened. So what I can tell you is it definitely was, it was one step at a time. The idea came up 5 years ago. I recall sharing it with Diana and saying, okay, well, let's do this. Her eyes are widened and really big and said, Credence is huge in Latin America. I go, like, I know. I mean, we grew up listening to stuff. In every corner of Latin America, you'll hear a Credence song.
0: Now, you know, we did an episode a few months ago about the Latino Morrissey connection, and it's very true. Latinos, especially in this country, on the West Coast, especially of Mexican descent, are obsessed with Morrissey, but that's always been a little more of a Latino hipster phenomenon. Now, the Credence phenomenon, especially in South America, is much more, you could say, more of a working class rock, right? I mean, I've been in villages in El Salvador where the only pirated CDs I saw in the corner were Credence. I mean, is that part of the idea, getting some working, you know, class rock bands like L3 on board for this album?
1: Definitely. Well, for all the Credence fans out there, Credence's lyrics have really always been part of the working class. And many of the message behind a lot of those songs are really relevant to Latinos around the world. You know, not just the immigrants here in the United States, not also, you know, it could be second generation Latinos here who now speak English. They can relate to a lot of these lyrics, like, you know, a song like Lodi, which happens to be not on the album right now, but just as an example, you know, it's about having dreams and going out to the big city and then, it didn't work out and coming back to Lodi. So many people can really relate to that message. Good example is Proud Mary, Have El Tri. You know, Alex Lora, huge fan, he made this song his own. You hear it and you know it's Proud Mary right off the bat. But what he did with the lyrics, he brought his own take to the lyrics, really, about actually crossing a river. Let's cross the river. That's a track that everyone's really excited about, too, because it really shows the core sound of El Tri, which they're like the rock blues band of Latin America. They hold that flag. You have, you know, groups like, or you have artists like Bumburi, his take on Run Through the Jungle is a translation of John Fogerty's lyrics. It's a straight up translation. It came out, it's like poetry. You really read that, it's poetry. That song was produced by Jack Douglas. You have Rudy Sarso on there playing bass.
0: From Quiet Riot.
1: Rudy Sarso from Ozzy Osbourne too, and Whitesnake. I mean, so just watching this, everyone just coming together to be part of a project like this. You know, you mentioned Los Lobos. They picked a somewhat of an obscure song for some people as far as Credence, you know, Bootleg. All I can say right now is it's really great to see how people are connecting with this from every age group you can imagine. Not just classic rock, you know, fans, but like the younger, you may say hipster crowd, but you know, the younger audience as well.
0: I'm loving this record, and I want to play now one of my favorite tracks on the Quiero Credence album. This is Los Lonely Boys, straight out of Texas, doing their version of Born on the Bayou.

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3: The weather forecast for Mother's Day is sunny in Quartzsite with a high near 105, clear tonight with a low around 70. In Parker, sunny with a high near 108. A southwest wind around 5 to 10 miles per hour. Clear tonight with a low around 69. And sunny in Yuma with a high near 106. Clear this evening with a low around 69.
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0: You're listening to The Latin Alternative and a special spotlight on a just released album called Quiero Credence. Yes, folks, Credence Clearwater Revival, massively popular in Latin America. And just this album features a lot of the biggest bands in Latin rock and Latin alternative music, paying homage to John Fogerty and his brethren. We just heard, gosh, I can't even say their name on the air. I'll just say A Band of B-Word. It's a side project featuring a member of Plastilina Mosh and their cover of Credence's Feelin' Blue. And Juan, you know, I really enjoyed that cover a lot. I admit I was not that familiar with the original version, Feelin' Blue, but, you know, it was cool to hear Band of B Word, as I'm going to call them right now, bring a sort of a more alternative take to this track. And it kind of started out as straight up rock, but then kind of merged and had some more electronic and hip hop influences. But I'm going to ask you, and I should tell our audience, I'm joined today by the album's producer, Juan Manuel Caipo. Juan, I think you pulled off a real coup here. You managed to get Juan Gabriel, one of the biggest Mexican pop stars, a true icon. You managed to get him to join this album and cover Credence's Have You Ever Seen the Rain? I understand in the first day that the video clip went on YouTube, I think it had 2 million views. So this is huge. How did this come to be that you got Juan Gabriel to sing a Credence song?
1: I definitely have to say here that that's really credited to John Burke. What I brought to the table, or the team brought to the table, was discussing throughout months, who's going to do Have You Ever Seen the Rain? And it was a song that was still missing on the list, and it's one of the biggest songs. And we all felt this song could not happen without having that track, Have You Ever Seen the Rain? We were close to finishing the album, and I recall getting a call from John Burke, and he said, hey, you know, what do you guys think, you know, if maybe having Juan Gabriel, you know, I have an opportunity here to you know, just throw the idea out there, and it happened really quickly. I'll speak here for myself. I remember thinking and saying, Juan Gabriel hasn't done a cover in like ages. I don't even think he does covers. You know, he's one of the greatest, you know, Latin American composers, you know, and of all time. So not that I was being pessimistic, I just thought like, that's a really far reach, but hey, if it can happen. I remember John sending an email saying, you know what, Juan Gabriel would love to do it. And he just said, you know, it'd be an honor. And next thing I know, like in a week, he was pretty much done already with the track. That song was produced by Gustavo Farias, who did a fantastic job on that. You know, it's a mix of mariachi and string, a very beautiful like string arrangement, mariachi style, along with like pop rock. And Juan Gabriel killed it. I mean, he just took his, you know, he made the lyrics his own. It's a really uplifting type song, the way he's interpreting it. So I think he did a great job. So that for us was really, that was the cherry top, the final prize after, you know, this project. It was a great way of sealing the album.
0: Well, let's play this track. An artist who is not normally played on the Latin alternative, but amazing that we have the Mexican pop icon Juan Gabriel singing Credence. This is his take on Have You Ever Seen the Rain?

0: You're listening to The Latin Alternative and a spotlight on the just released album Quiero Credence. Yes, a Latin rock homage to Credence Clearwater Revival. Folks, many of you are unaware, but yes, Credence are massively popular in Mexico and especially in Central America. We just heard LA's own Ozo Motley with their take on Bad Moon Rising, put a little more of a reggae stamp on that. And I'm joined today by the Quiero Credence album's producer, Juan Manuel Caipo. Now, Juan also happens to play in a band that we're big fans of here on the Latin Alternative. I'm talking about his group from San Francisco called Bang Data. Some of you may be familiar with the group. They had a song in the TV show Breaking Bad. But one of the things I like about Bang Data, they are a political group at times. And it just made perfect sense to me that you guys covered Fortunate Son, which, you know, I think is Credence at their most political. I mean, they have that line, I ain't no senator's son. If you think about the context of when the song came out in the Vietnam War. Tell us, Juan, you know, about why you guys chose to do this. And I understand you kind of changed, played with the lyrics and made them a little more bilingual.
1: Well, that's one of our favorite songs by Credence Clearwater Revival. I recall, like, early on, you know, yes, I was part of Bang Data. In fact, part of the idea with the album was that someone had asked me a while back, saying, you guys, it'd be great for, this was actually after the Breaking Bad sync. They asked me, why doesn't Bang Data do a Credence cover? And I remember that stuck in my head, and that's when kind of what sparked the idea for the album. That said, once we started working, you know, and the whole team came together and we're reaching out to all these artists, Bang Data was kind of like, you know, it's my group, you know, along with Deuce Eclipse. So I put that on the side. The focus was inviting all these artists, and we noticed that no one was picking Fortunate Son. We would send the list of songs that we would think would work with each artist. We just felt the calling, because I remember listening, talking about the album, like when we were on tour or in the van, and while we play Credence songs, and Deuce would always bring up, man, I would love to do this song. And long story short, I got back one day and I said, you know what, I'm just going to start working on something. And I made a basic track. I sent it over to Deuce, and he completely went ham with it, and actually did this whole bridge section with pretty much describing the feeling of what being Fortunate Son is today. And as I said before, like a lot of those Credence lyrics are relevant today with what's happening with Latino youth, you know, around the world. So that was that's kind of what sparked it, just really the love for the song. And one thing that happens a lot with us, if it's not feeling right from the beginning, we kind of drop it. And this kind of really came about really quick. Like the first demo we had, you know, we were really excited about, and we kept it there in hiding for a while, you know. And then finally, after a month or so, I remember sending it to the team and saying, hey, here's Bang Data's take on Fortunate Son. What do you think? And next thing you know, they made it on the album, which we were really excited about. That's really definitely a highlight for us as a group, because it's a song that we really love.
0: Let's take a listen right now to Bang Data's take on Fortunate Son. It's off the just released album, Quiero Credence.

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0: You're tuned in to The Latin Alternative and a special episode dedicated to the just released album Quiero Credence. Yes, it's a Latin rock tribute to Credence Clearwater Revival. We just heard the iconic Mexican rock band El Tri with their take on Proud Mary, and that's a song, I mean, that's been covered by so many other artists. I mean, who can ever forget also Tina Turner's take on that song? Nice to see a Latinized version finally. I'm joined today by Juan Manuel Caipo, the album's producer. And just very briefly, I want to talk about this take on the Creedence song Green River. I understand, Juan, you guys got Billy Gibbons from ZZ Top paired up with La Marisol, the singer from LA's La Santa Cecilia. I want to play this track and just very briefly tell us about this pairing and how it came to be. And, you know, who knew Billy Gibbons was a Latin rocker?
1: Yeah, no, that track really came out great. That track was worked with by Joe Hardy. John Burke had recently been, I think Concord actually released Billy Gibbons' most recent album, and that's the opportunity was there, and Billy heard about the project. He was really excited about it. In fact, initially he had a whole Spanish version of it, of just him, and we really wanted to pair him with someone that was either on the rise or someone who was established in from the Latino rock world. And Marisol from La Santa Cecilia came up right away, and that's how that came about. And that was pretty quickly because the track was pretty much done. And I remember La Santa Cecilia was on tour. Diana had a lot to help really put this together, especially schedule wise, to get Marisol in the studio with Sebastian Chris, who's been La Santa Cecilia's producer for
0: Grammy winning producer.
1: Grammy winning producer.

0: and engineer. So once the track was done, we got, you know, I sent them the stems. They knocked out her vocals. Like, she got back from tour literally the next morning. She was in the studio with them. Boom, we sent it over back to Billy's team, and the song was done. So that's how that came about.
1: Let's take a listen right now to Billy Gibbons from ZZ Top with La Marisol from La Santa Cecilia. This is their take on the Creedence classic, Green River.

0: You're listening to The Latin Alternative and a special episode dedicated to the just released album Quiero Credence, which is a Latin rock tribute album dedicated to Credence Clearwater Revival, a band that is truly, truly popular south of the border, especially with working class Latinos. It's a phenomenon that I think has not gotten nearly the attention as the Latino Morrissey connection, but it's very cool to see this record. We just heard a take on the song Molina. This is a very interesting one done by Salvador Santana, the son of Carlos Santana, and he's joined by Juan Ace, I mean, truly multi-platinum Colombian pop rock artist, and Astruz Sierra from Ozo Motley as well. And now we're going to check out a take on Credence done by one of my favorite bands in recent times, a very new group from Colombia called Diamante Eléctrico. They won a Latin Grammy a year back, and they're kind of guitar-charged, a little bit psychedelic. They actually opened for Foo Fighters in Latin America. And just Juan, very briefly, tell us your thoughts on Diamante Eléctrico. I thought they did a pretty cool version of Up Around the Bend, and it's kind of distinctive from the rest of the record.
1: Definitely. Huge fan of Diamante Eléctrico. Actually, all of us are huge fans of Diamante Eléctrico. They happened to be in town, I believe this was last October. They were in L.A. The opportunity came up. They happened to be here. We needed also a band to record Calamaro's track, and they were available. They were on tour in between dates, and they were going to be doing rehearsals. And the whole idea is, well, you guys are going to be in the studio. Why don't you do a version two? And they picked up Around the Bends. Juan Galliano, who's the bassist of the group, he's a fantastic producer and has like great ears. And they just brought this psychedelic sound, like this really halftime rock feel, almost like an anthem type, you know, core, you know, shout out chorus to it. All I can say is they really brought, it's probably one of the most original versions of because it's not, for some, it not may be that recognizable as far as like a Credence song, but it definitely has the spirit of it. I love what they did with the lyrics as well. Definitely, like, it's for all the rock lovers out there, it's definitely one of those tracks that you got to check out.
0: 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We'll be back at you again next week. In the meantime, we're wrapping things up with Diamante Eléctrico and their take on Up Around the Bend from the just released Quiero Credence album on Concord Records. Adios.

I'm Josh Norick for the Latin Alternative. The technical producer is Dave Michaels for WEXT. The Latin Alternative is a production of Josh Norick and Exit 97.7 WEXT, Amsterdam, New York, a listener-supported service of WMHT Educational Telecommunications.

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2: The weather forecast for Yuma today is sunny with a high near 106, a south-southwest wind around 5 to 10 miles per hour, clear tonight with low around 69. Sunny in Quartzsite with a high near 105, clear tonight with low around 70, and sunny in Parker with a high near 108, clear this evening with a low around 69.
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Hey, I'm Jay. Welcome to Mixtape, the radio show all about sharing music, bringing you songs from the days of cassette tapes and before the time of online. As you may know, we start each episode with a pick from my wife, Katie. That was Tragic Kingdom by No Doubt, off their album Tragic Kingdom, such a cool and innovative band. This week's episode of Mixtape, Album Closers. We'll hear different ways artists decide to close their albums. Not just the last song, but a way to leave the listener with the feeling they've been taken on a musical journey. The musician's final statement making the album a complete work of art. Our next album closer closes an epic journey by the band Simple Minds off their 1985 album, Once Upon a Time. Here is Come a Long Way.

Hey, friends, that was Which Way to America by Living Color, the closing song off their 1988 debut album, Vivid, a super cool album. That was another album that rocked my headphones off my head. Before that, we had the fun album closer by Bjork, I Can't Help Loving That Man, off her first solo album, Gleam Glow. Back in the day when we recorded an entire album on a cassette, sometimes there would be a space at the end. So we added a bonus song. This next song was on a tape a friend made and clearly wasn't the band on the rest of the tape. For quite some time, I didn't know who it was. And back then, it was more difficult to find songs and artists and look them up. Well, I found it. Stan Ridgway with the closer of his 1989 album, Mosquitoes. Here is A Mission in Life.

0: If This Is a Dream, I Want to Wake Up. That was Thompson Twins with Perfect Day, the closer for their 1987 album, Close to the Bone. This is Jay with your mixtape, Album Closers. Different ways artists close their albums. That's the end of Side A, so we're going to take a break while I flip over the tape. Stick around for Side B.
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0: Welcome back. I'm Jay with your mixtape, Album Closers. Different ways artists close their albums. We're going to get Side B going with a grunge closer. Alice in Chains decided to close their epic album, Dirt, with this epic song, Wood?

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It's a band you have to be careful when you say its name, Strung Like a Horse. That's right, called You Can't Change Me here on Crossing Borders. Border Radio, KOFA. 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Samantha Fish did their Imaginary War. Some solo Hozier, because we played Hozier along with Mumford & Sons earlier in the hour. I'm Dave Nash. Crossing Borders wraps up for this hour with an instrumental version of the Beatles' classic, Hey Jude. It's from a group called Maria Chillout, and it's here on Crossing Borders, Border Radio KOFA, and on the web at borderradioaz.org.

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2: The weather forecast for Mother's Day is sunny in Quartzsite with a high near 105, clear tonight with a low around 70. In Parker, sunny with a high near 108. A southwest wind around 5 to 10 miles per hour. Clear tonight with a low around 69. And sunny in Yuma with a high near 106. Clear this evening with a low around 69.
3: 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I'm Sahei Barcenas.
4: And I'm Melanie Ruiz Lopez. In this episode, we'll be talking about these graduation days.
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0: fat, texture and resistance. Animalic, toxic, tough or tender, burnt, loved, real. I used to be that.
1: The name of that artist is Jenny Hvaal, Norwegian experimental art pop artist, writer, and composer known for atmospheric avant-garde songwriting. I want to start at the beginning, which is a good place to start this hour of Crossing Borders here on Border Radio, KOFA, on the web at borderradioaz.org, where you can find titles and artists of what we play and stream us live. And we're going to hear some interesting cuts this hour, but also some familiar artists, if not familiar songs. We'll hear from Tom Petty in just a little while. Solo effort from one of the leaders of the Kinks. Later on in the hour, Bonnie Raitt and Amy Winehouse will check in. But in the meantime, since this guy Morgan Wallen seems to just be all over the place, one of the bands that noticed last year was Limp Bizkit. Still around, even though they got their hit their peak really kind of in the 90s. And here is a song they wrote about the occasion, Making Love to Morgan Wallen, here on Border Radio, KOFA.

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As we did a solo effort, Ray Davies, founding songwriter of The Kinks, and We Will Get There, something he did back in 2018, an album called Our Country. Marble Eyes did Toll Booth from just a few years back before that. Moving along here on Crossing Borders, it's a group called Banshee. They blend alternative metal, dark pop, and emotionally intense modern rock production. So let's check out their track, I Trusted You, Border Radio KOFA.

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0: 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Maybe I miss you.
1: It's Lewis Tomlinson. Yes, Lewis Tomlinson from One Direction. He's moved to a more guitar-based alternative pop sound than the sound that One Direction had. Track called Miss You, there on Crossing Borders, Border Radio KOFA. Tom Petty before that, that's an alternate version of Crawling Back to You, recorded from his Wildflower sessions back in 1994. There's like a multi-disc vinyl set that from that era that you can get the version of Wildflowers if you are a serious audiophile. It's worth checking out. Len Rainey in there, roots-oriented singer-songwriter, and Banshee in there before that. I'm Dave Nash. We're moving along here on Crossing Borders, Border Radio KOFA. Aldous Harding featuring H. Hawkline. He's a New Zealand singer-songwriter known for enigmatic indie folk. So let's check out his cut, Venus in the Zinnia, Border Radio KOFA.

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1: Today's day sponsors are Kevin and Melissa wishing their son, favorite storyteller, actor, and musician, Jason, a very happy birthday. 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

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That's Know You Now here on Crossing Borders, Border Radio KOFA. 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